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0: Van Halen from 1984 with Panama on Steve Gorman Rocks. Great song. It immediately puts me in a frame of mind from the year 1984, like every song on that album does. But boy, really, what a great video, too. Just a one of the early MTV, this is a band on tour. This is a montage of their life. The hilarity of what it must be like to be on the road in a huge rock band. I mean, a lot of that video isn't exactly real. They were setting up certain scenes to look a certain way. But it really is something special. When you watch it now, it just brings me straight back to the days of just dreaming. What must it be like on the road? MTV gave, for a lot of us, our first look backstage, behind the curtain. You know, on tour buses, on planes, in dressing rooms. And Panama was one of the great all-time, this is a band on tour having the best time anyone's ever had videos.
1: Man, I love this place. I've been surfing here since I was a kid. Now, seeing my grandson out on the water, it means everything to me. Watching him and taking in the blue waves, the sea breeze, the blurry horizon.
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1: Motion, and my manager said to the director, you never need to show a 6'3", 200-pound man in slow motion unless he's making a tackle. And he was right.
2: Poor you. That's awful.
1: No, I like the way that I play drums. I do not like the way that I look when I play the drums.
3: This is Steve Gorman Rocks.

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2: Steve Gorman Sports, it's around the corner. The NFL season is coming soon. And I got to be honest, I'm already looking ahead to next year. And I'll tell you why. Because I live in Minneapolis, and we have a quarterback battle going on at camp. Kyler Murray coming over from Arizona, trying to get the starting job from J.J. McCarthy. But I'm already worried about next year because Baker Mayfield is going to play out his contract in Tampa Bay. He will not sign an extension, which means Baker Mayfield will be a free agent after this next season. He is, as they say, betting on himself. If he has a great year, then he will command the market next year. And if Kyler Murray or J.J. McCarthy doesn't establish the fact that they are the quarterback of the future, well, then what about the Vikings getting Baker Mayfield? With this receiver core, the offensive line locked and loaded in contract for the next three seasons, Baker Mayfield and Kevin O'Connell, holy smokes. I used to think Baker Mayfield was going to be a bust. Once he got out of Cleveland, it was pretty apparent he's a special player. I hope he has a great year. I hope he finishes the year healthy. I hope the Minnesota Vikings sign him next year. In the meantime, I guess I'm looking forward to the 2020.

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0: It's time for Questionable Wisdom on Steve Gorman Rocks. 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
1: Listening on Q94 in Altoona, we have Andrew who needs some advice. Now, Andrew and his wife are expecting their first baby next month, and they're in a huge argument, Steve, about the plans for their baby's birth. Okay, Andrew says he loves his wife, he's super excited, but doesn't want to be in the room while his wife is actually pushing the baby out. Okay, he says he's okay with being in the room up until that very moment. He doesn't want to stay for the actual birth because it grosses him out, and he's afraid sees his wife like that, it'll hurt their sex life. But his wife, she's pissed, and she won't even talk to him right now. Steve, what should he do?
2: Okay, Andrew, I think a couple things. First, grow up by at least 15 years.
1: True.
2: Because you sound like an 11-year-old. And secondly, you could have handled it a lot better. If you've already said the words grossed out and already said the word hurt our sex life, it's too late, dude. Your wife has every reason to be pissed off. She is carrying a child. By the way, it's not for 9 months. It's for 10. Do the math. We think 9 months. It's more like 10 months. And then it's about, you know, I don't know, 6, 8, 12 more months where your body's just there to create sustenance for a baby. Your body becomes a baby factory. You become someone you've never been before. You carry that weight. You add that weight. It's impossible to get rid of the weight at times. What I'm saying is, Andrew, all you got to do is show up, dude. Walk in the room. Hold her hand. She is 10 months into a completely bizarre experience and the worst pain she's ever going to experience and the most

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3: 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And there is perhaps no movement more fundamental than walking. It reinforces the alignment, stability, and coordinated muscle activation that supports how your body moves, whether you're doing strenuous exercise or simply going about your daily life. This is according to Dana Santis, a strength and conditioning specialist. Even though you walk every day, Dana does say you can make small adjustments to immediately improve your walking mechanics. So, keep your rib cage stacked over your pelvis. Avoid leaning over or arching your lower back. Allow your arms to swing naturally in coordination with your legs. Keep your gaze forward, your jaw relaxed, and then just breathe in through your nose and out through your mouth. I'm Dr. Sanjay Gupta, helping you live a better life.
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3: How often do you stop to wonder whether you should share something that's revealing, maybe even embarrassing, with a partner, a friend, or even your boss? In her new book called Revealing, The Underrated Power of Oversharing, behavioral scientist Leslie John says doing just that can help you deepen relationships that are vital to your life. We need people to trust us in order to get things like love, friendship, and career success. That's what she told us. When you make yourself vulnerable by revealing something sensitive, it does make other people trust you. In turn, when you ask someone to reveal something about themselves, showing that interest will generally lead someone to like you more. Why? Because people like to be asked about themselves, she says. It also signals that they are discriminating and choosy, but in a good way. I'm Dr. Sanjay Gupta, helping you live a better life.

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3: There are lots of things you can measure to get an idea of how healthy you are at any given moment. Temperature, heart rate, blood pressure, just to name a few. But how about how healthy you will be and how long you're likely to live? According to a new study out of the University at Buffalo, two simple strength tests are pretty accurate at predicting longevity in older women. One is hand grip strength, and the other is how quickly people can stand up from a seated position without using their arms. By the way, I remember interviewing former President Jimmy Carter when he was quite old and being really impressed how he just popped out of the chair without using his arms. Not a lot of older people can actually do that. But I think the message here is that maintaining strength as you age is going to help you perform everyday activities, but also help you avoid injury and stay independent. I'm Dr. Sanjay Gupta, helping you live a better life.

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4: 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It reinforces the alignment, stability, and coordinated muscle activation that supports how your body moves, whether you're doing strenuous exercise or simply going about your daily life. This is according to Dana Santis, a strength and conditioning specialist. Even though you walk every day, Dana does say you can make small adjustments to immediately improve your walking mechanics. 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I'm Dr. Sanjay Gupta, helping you live a better life.
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3: A better life with Dr. Sanjay Gupta.
4: There are lots of things you can measure to get an idea of how healthy you are at any given moment. Temperature, heart rate, blood pressure, just to name a few. But how about how healthy you will be and how long you're likely to live? According to a new study out of the University at Buffalo, two simple strength tests are pretty accurate at predicting longevity in older women. One is hand grip strength. And the other is how quickly people can stand up from a seated position without using their arms. By the way, I remember interviewing former President Jimmy Carter when he was quite old and being really impressed how he just popped out of the chair without using his arms. Not a lot of older people can actually do that. But I think the message here is that maintaining strength as you age is going to help you perform everyday activities, but also help you avoid injury and stay independent. I'm Dr. Sanjay Gupta, helping you live a better life.
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2: Rumors spread around in that Texas town. By the shack outside the game. You know what I'm talking about. Just let me know if you wanna go to that whole mile on the range. They got a lot of nice girls.

0: Your girl, Cynthia Martinez, a 27-year-old in Connecticut, she was charged with murder after she allegedly killed a guy in March. Police haven't really figured out the motive yet, but they're pretty sure it was premeditated because they checked her Google search history. And Cynthia apparently Googled, "Does God forgive murderers?"
1: Let's put that in AI.
0: Right.
1: Let me see what it says when I do.
0: It's unclear what answer she found, but it wasn't enough to stop her, clearly. She is in custody on $1 million bond. She's scheduled to appear in court tomorrow. So I'm just going to tell you, your search history is there. Even if you think you deleted it or cleared it, police can find it.
1: Yeah, so when I get arrested, this is all for the show.
0: Right. Did you put, does God forgive murderers in AI?
1: It says it's sorting it out.
0: Oh, it's working on it. It's like trying to, it's praying on it, you know.
1: Well, it depends on one's religious beliefs. But in Christianity, the answer is generally yes. Generally.
0: Generally.
1: Okay. God can forgive murderers who genuinely repent and seek forgiveness. Many Christian teachings point to biblical figures who were involved in killing and were later forgiven by God, such as King David and Apostle Paul.
0: Ooh.
1: At the same time, Christian doctrine also teaches that murder is a very serious sin.
0: 100%.
1: Aren't all sins very serious?
0: Well, murder is more than planting crops in different places, you know, different crops side by side, which is supposedly a sin. It's in the Old Testament.
1: The seven deadly sins.
0: No, it's not one of the seven deadly sins.
1: Okay.
0: But, I mean, I would say murder is worse than gluttony, you know?
1: I don't know. I'm looking at this honey bun.
0: That thing is so sweet.
1: Forgiveness from God does not erase the harm done or necessarily remove earthly consequences, such as imprisonment or legal punishment. Genuine remorse and turning away from wrongdoing are considered important elements of seeking God's forgiveness. Other faiths have their own teachings about forgiveness, repentance, justice, and mercy, but many also hold that even grave wrongs are not beyond the possibility of divine mercy when there is sincere repentance.
0: All right. The more you know.
1: So, yeah, after reading that, I'll go murder somebody.
0: Why not? It'll be fun.
1: It didn't say no.
0: Right.
1: It didn't say yes.
0: It said generally.
1: Generally.
0: In general, yes, it can be forgiven. Our sweet deal of the week is to Wild Beet Salad Company.
1: Oh, we're getting all crazy up in here. 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
0: You know, those salads are delicious. 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Wild Beet has got your back on that.
1: My favorite is the blue cheese steak. 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
10: 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Hey!

0: You heard about the earthquake in Japan this week, right? 7.1 on the Richter scale.
1: Yeah.
0: Pretty big earthquake. Would you know what to do if there was an earthquake?
1: Yeah.
0: And what is that?
1: Get in the doorways.
0: Get in the doorways, yeah. Mm-hmm. I remember something about getting under, they taught us in school, getting under the desk.
1: Uh-huh.
0: Is that an earthquake thing, or is that, I guess, a tornado we got out in the hallway?
1: I don't know. We never practiced for earthquakes because I always got in trouble. Whenever we had a substitute teacher, I would convince him that we had to do the earthquake drill that didn't exist. And they're like, what do? And I was like, we just get under our desk and we shake the desks. So they're like, okay. And I think I may have talked like two other people into doing it
0: right
1: by the end of the year. But every time I'd be the only one under the desk, and then the substitute teacher was like, okay.
0: This isn't real.
1: This isn't real.
0: I just fell for some Danny Brunsery.
1: But, you know, you got under your desk when there was an atomic bomb, too. So if I could just build my house out of whatever our desks were made of, we don't need underground bunkers.
0: 100%. You just need whatever elementary school desks are made out of. That's great.
1: Because they saved your life.
0: And my niece's husband is working over in Japan, and he was in that earthquake.
1: Yeah.
0: And when he called her to tell her he was okay, he was like, I'm ready to come home.
1: I bet.
0: I'll bet you are, buddy. I'll bet you are. Half of us say we could handle an earthquake, and 14% say we're very confident they'd have a plan, and 36% are somewhat confident. The other half, 27%, are not confident at all.
1: Are you confident?
0: No.
1: I guess because I've lived in L.A., so... I've been in an earthquake.
0: You've been in an earthquake?
1: Yeah.
0: Oh, what's it like? I've never been in an earthquake.
1: I'll tell you what it's like. It's like I was getting ready for work, and a dump truck came behind my alley to pick up the trash or do something. And I got to work, and I was like, did you feel that earthquake? Did you hear it? I said, when? No, I didn't. It wasn't the dump truck. It was an earthquake.
0: Oh, wow.
1: So, no, if it was a real one, we're gosh, I feel like I'm about to cuss all morning for some reason. Where stuff was coming out of the ceiling and right, like everything was really shaking, I'd be dead of a heart attack.
0: That's a whole different story than the small one where it's like a dump truck coming by.
1: Yeah, I never. What was weird about that is, I guess once you feel one, you get used to it. But I know, you know, we all know Real Foot Lake, how we got that. Mm-hmm. So
0: any minute now. Oh, they told us living in Itawamba County that if the New Madrid, if there was an earthquake, we'd all die. I mean, it, as far away as Itawamba County, we were worried about it. But I remember when we were talking about it in like, I don't know, 10th or 11th grade, this gigantic truck comes by the school and one girl screams.
1: Because she thought it was an earthquake.
0: She thought it was an earthquake because it had been drilled in our head for years that when the New Madrid goes, Memphis is falling into the river and everybody for 100 miles is going to die.
1: Well, I never was, maybe I just didn't know about it, forgot about it, didn't live here for a while.
0: Right.
1: But Jarman was very afraid of it, like very afraid of it.
0: Oh, really?
1: And he got me to be afraid of it. He was like, well, what are you going to do when you're here and the earthquake happens and your kids are over there? I was like, go get them. He's like, you're not getting anywhere. He's like, you're not getting anywhere. There's going to be a hole the size of Grand Canyon. I'm like, oh, well, thanks. I was having a nice life.
0: And now I'm all paranoid. Thanks, Jar.
1: Yeah. But I guess that could happen.
0: Yeah, I mean, I guess it could. I have zero experience with earthquakes. I have negative experience with earthquakes. Here, Gabriel texted in on the Rick's Powder Coating text line. He's from California. And he said, yes, you get under the desk or a table. Because I saw a video from the Japan earthquake this week, and stuff is falling from the ceiling. Mm-hmm. I mean, it's wild.
1: I guess we get right under this. It's no different than a tornado.
0: Right.
1: Well, tornado, you're trying to get to the most center of...
0: It should just issue helmets.
1: You should be wearing one right now.
0: And everybody go around wearing helmets. You know what I mean?
1: I'm okay with that. Then I wouldn't have to do my hair.
0: Right? Good job.
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3: All right, good Thursday afternoon. Midtown 240 southbound at Norris Road. Working an accident there. Streetlight painting on Monroe Avenue between 2nd Street and Front Street has some areas of Monroe Avenue blocked as they are doing some road work there, painting the streetlights. Michael Higgins, your total traffic.
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5: 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And there's perhaps no movement more fundamental than walking. It reinforces the alignment, stability, and coordinated muscle activation that supports how your body moves, whether you're doing strenuous exercise or simply going about your daily life. This is according to Dana Santis, a strength and conditioning specialist. Even though you walk every day, Dana does say you can make small adjustments to immediately improve your walking mechanics. So, keep your rib cage stacked over your pelvis. 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Allow your arms to swing naturally in coordination with your legs. Keep your gaze forward, your jaw relaxed, and then just breathe in through your nose and out through your mouth. I'm Dr. Sanjay Gupta, helping you live a better life.
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0: Better Life with Dr. Sanjay Gupta.
1: How often do you stop to wonder whether you should share something that's revealing, maybe even embarrassing, with a partner, a friend, or even your boss? In her new book called Revealing, The Underrated Power of Oversharing, behavioral scientist Leslie John says doing just that can help you deepen relationships that are vital to your life. We need people to trust us in order to get things like love, friendship, and career success. That's what she told us. When you make yourself vulnerable by revealing something sensitive, it does make other people trust you. In turn, when you ask someone to reveal something about themselves, showing that interest will generally lead someone to like you more. Why? Because people like to be asked about themselves, she says. It also signals that they are discriminating and choosy, but in a good way. I'm Dr. Sanjay Gupta, helping you live a better life.
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1: When you think of an inheritance, what comes to mind?
2: Money. Antiques.
1: Yeah. Good stuff, right?
2: Yes.
1: Well, there is a new survey that came out that says 49% of people would rather inherit nothing at all than have to deal with a relative's junk. Than have to go and, I guess, clean out their house or what have you. And 51% would prefer a few select items rather than everything they owned.
2: That's why you have estate sales. You just have somebody else do it.
1: Right.
2: I mean, that's what they are.
1: Right.
2: You don't have to deal with any of it.
1: I mean, I inherited some furniture from my grandparents and a piano from my mom gave us before she sold her house. But, you know, nothing crazy like granddad's ashes, you know, nothing outrageous. Have you inherited anything crazy?
2: No.
1: Not really?
2: Mm-mm.
1: I just got this feeling somebody's out there with like a Terry Bradshaw jersey that their granddad gave them. Something, you know what I mean? Something that's just dumb.
2: That's dumb. Why would that be dumb? I don't know.
1: I mean, I don't either. It's just something a little outrageous, a little out there, you know? Like maybe an entire Star Wars toy collection.
2: I noticed my dad giving my kids to certain things, and it's so funny because I'm like, that's Papa's. Because it would be like in his dresser or somewhere where we could not touch it.
1: Mm-hmm.
2: And it would just be like there's a wooden peace sign that he's had since high school. And my daughter had it on her desk. And I was like, did you steal that from Papa? Like, we weren't allowed to lay a finger on that. And she was like, no, Papa gave it to me. I was like, oh.
1: And you would have gotten beaten. Mm-hmm. I know. That's the don't touch it stuff.
2: Yeah.
1: My grandmother had a clock that had a glass tube over it. It looked like a time capsule, but it had a little clock in it with the little spinner thing. Boy, and she could just tell if somebody touched it. I mean, she could feel it on the back of her neck or something. If you touched that clock, man, you were going down.
2: Oh, that clock just makes me think of wreaths.
1: Yeah.
2: And signs that say, backdoor guests are the best. You know what I mean? Like, the stuff that I still have up hanging in my house that I haven't gotten rid of, like the navy blue curtains with the little pink flowers. I can just see that with the clock.
1: Right, with the clock.
2: On top of a doily, of course.
1: Of course. 100% doily. Doilies were involved. 901-203-9898. Did you inherit something crazy? Good morning.
3: I haven't inherited anything crazy yet, but my husband's mom kept his body cast when he broke his femur in fourth grade, and it will be ours when she passes away.
1: The body cast?
3: Yes.
1: Okay, why was he in a body cast?
3: He broke his femur.
1: Oh, okay. Wow.
3: When he was in elementary school, yeah, playing football.
1: The cast.
3: It's a body cast that he wore when he broke his femur.
2: I mean, okay, is it the cast that's weird or the size of the cast?
3: Well, it went like from his waist all the way down to like his chin.
2: Okay, but I'm asking, is it
3: he has the whole thing.
2: Is it weird that the cast exists, or is it weird because of the size? There's a reason for my question.
3: I think it's weird that she's kept it all.

0: Things are heating up. 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
2: Yes, I can understand the tiny little broke your arm cast, a little baby Danny cast.
3: Yeah.
2: But a whole 10 pounds of plaster.
3: This would be the first thing that goes off the roof when she dies.

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0: And Country Corey.
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2: Did you inherit something crazy? Half of people would rather not inherit anything than have to deal with somebody else's old junk.
1: No, I love old junk. Sign me up for the half that wants to deal with it. Barbie Robilio said, my mother kept the magazine with the nude picture of Burt Reynolds. Guess my daughter will inherit it from me.
2: Is that the one of him laying on the bear rug? 901-203-9898. Good morning.
3: Inherited.

0: Nathan Bedford, Boris Pistol.
1: What?
0: Yep.
2: Does it still fire?
0: Yeah.
1: That's awesome.
2: So, how old is it?
0: Oh, gosh. In the 1860s.
2: Wow. So it was a pass down from your grandparents or whatever?
0: My great-grandfather was the color bearer for Nathan Bedford, and he lost his pistol. And Forrest gave my great-grandfather one of his pistols and had notches in the gun butt.
2: That is crazy.
0: It was passed down to my grandfather, and then my father, and then to me.
1: Yeah, it's over 150 years.
2: Yeah.
1: That's awesome.
2: What's your name?
1: Dan.
0: Dan Perkins.
2: All right. Well, thanks for calling, Dan.
0: It actually started my hidden safe company just to keep the gun safe along with 85 other guns.
1: We got to hide this thing. We should start a hidden safe company.
2: Oh, Arsenal Dan over there with his hidden safe company. I love it. 901-203-9898 is our number here.
1: I love Angela, you got to hang on to this picture. So Angela says on our Rick's Powder Cutting text line, giant frame picture of my dad when he was five. I had no clue what to do with it. Doesn't seem right to get rid of it. For now, it sits in the attic. Going to be my kid's problem later, and they never met their pawpaw. Well, if they're anything like I am, I have a whole wall of those pictures. I have a big, giant one of my grandfather getting his confirmation. It's all black and white pictures. I've got the picture of the signing of the Treaty of Versailles because Carl's parents or ancestors was the photographer of that picture.
2: Oh, wow.
1: Yeah, so Angela, I say hang on to it. Some people really like to have eclectic homes that look like they're from the 1920s. I'm one of them.
2: I'll be going through a whole bunch of that kind of stuff this weekend.
1: Oh yeah, I guess you will. Where's your mom's? Does your mom have like a storage unit?
2: Yeah, there's a shed in my brother's backyard. It's got a whole bunch of her stuff in it that we're going to go through this weekend. Looking forward to that.
1: What are you getting for your inheritance since we're talking about it?
2: I don't know. I have no idea.
1: Why are you bringing it up? You getting excited?
2: Not really. Not really. I don't imagine gas money to get back to Memphis is much of an inheritance. Lisa says hammers, 46 of them. Her husband inherited 46 hammers.
1: You never know what you're going to need.
2: You never know what
1: people
2: you're going to
1: need. People collect the weirdest things.
2: Yeah, they do. Hey, good morning.
3: I've got one for you.
2: Okay.
3: My daddy-in-law, he passed away quite a few years ago. My mother-in-law was going through some stuff. She came by the house one day. She gave me the usual things, some John Wayne memorabilia and some VHS tapes. And she said, I found this in his drawer, and I guess when he went to Las Vegas, he went by and visited it. It's a ring from the Bunny Ranch.
2: Oh, nice.
3: the key ring to the Bunny Ranch room or whatever.
1: Nice.
3: And I carry it in my pocket every day. It's my good luck charm.
2: Heck yeah. Heck yeah, it is.
1: I can tell you one person who doesn't carry that good luck charm. He was married to Kardashian. Odom.
2: Oh, Lamar?
1: Lamar Odom doesn't carry that good luck charm anywhere.
2: No,
1: he came out alive, so maybe the Bunny Ranch did help him.
2: Tim, the man, texted in. A Kar 98 German infantry rifle has a swastika on the barrel, so it's from World War II, clearly.
1: That's crazy.
2: And a Last Supper tapestry.
1: No, we don't need a Last Supper picture anywhere.
2: I'm with you. I remember the church I went to when I was a kid in Panola County, Mississippi, in the, what do they call it, the Fellowship Hall.
1: Mm-hmm.
2: There was a huge Last Supper tapestry on the wall. I mean, that thing had to have been...
1: Where it belongs.
2: Right, on the wall of the
1: church.
2: Yeah, at church. But you go to grandma's house, you're liable to see that sort of thing, too.
1: Hey, if you've been thinking about a vacation, you might want to check this out.
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5: Good morning. We got this construction that is wrapping up right now here at Malfunction Junction. We've got everything back open again, but the delays are there with you if you're coming in from north to 55. So heads for the delays. Everything else picking up. We've got a little bit of slowing as they wrap up road work in West Memphis. Northbound 55 merging onto 4055. I'm Whitney with your total traffic.
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9: 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But if you log off, take a step back from all the hype, you'll find that the actual keys to a longer, healthier life are hiding in plain sight. There are four of them. Number one, nutrition. The Mediterranean diet really is the gold standard. Number two, exercise. You should be getting 150 minutes of moderate intensity exercise or 75 minutes of vigorous intensity exercise every week, plus strength training and stretching. Number three, sleep. Sleep is when your body and your brain repair themselves. You should be getting 7 to 9 hours a night. And finally, number four often gets forgotten, socialization. It's not a bonus. It's a necessity for a healthy life, finding a sense of community, purpose, and belonging. I'm Dr. Sanjay Gupta, helping you live a better life.
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19: Partly sunny and continued hot, low 90s with a heat index nearing 100, but scattered afternoon and evening showers will announce the arrival of our latest cold front. Upper 80s for the weekend. I'm News Channel 3's Todd Demers.
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2: We just call people up randomly.
1: See if we can keep them on the phone for 10 ridiculous survey questions and they can't hear me.
2: Here we
23: go. Hello?
2: Good morning, ma'am. My name is Corey. I'm with the United States Census Bureau. We're doing nationwide consumer surveys this year. I'm calling to ask you to participate in our 10-question anonymous consumer survey.
23: Okay. I mean, I'm trying to kill time right now, so why not?
2: Perfect. Thank you so very much. Do you use smart home technology?
23: I do, yeah.
2: Yeah, okay. And do you know how to drive a manual transmission vehicle?
23: I do, yeah. My car's manual.
2: Okay, great. If ghosts kill people and they become ghosts, is that considered reproduction, in your opinion?
23: What does that have to do with smart homes? Why are you asking about ghosts?
2: The questions are largely unrelated.
23: So you're asking me if ghosts have kids?
2: Right.
23: Am I being prank called by some, like, 10-year-old or something? What the
2: No, my name is Corey with the USSB. This is an official call.
23: I think that it's more like an infecting, like a disease. You know what I mean?
2: Right.
23: That's how I see it.
2: Okay, thank you so much.
23: The government needs to know this?
2: How often do you forget what you're doing while you're doing it?
23: Maybe like 2% of the time.
2: 2%? All right. And would you agree, the word abbreviation is ironically long?
23: Yeah. And here's the thing, abbreviation needs an abbreviation.
2: Mm-hmm. And do you believe Gordon Ramsay microwaves pizza rolls?
1: Yes.
23: No. Gordon Ramsay microwaves pizza. What? Microwaves pizza rolls? You sound like I believe I microwave pizza rolls because I don't know how to cook, bro.
2: All right. Would you agree when a firefighter blows out their birthday candles, it probably seems like more work to them?
23: I feel like fire.
2: Okay. we can just move past that question, ma'am. When you say I'll call you back, do you usually mean later that day or later in life?
23: Usually later that day, which I guess is later in life. That's the same answer choice, buddy.
2: All right. And just one more question. Does tequila make your clothes fall off, or are you just a whore?
23: I think the word for men is gigolo. I'm just a gigolo.
2: Okay. All right. Well, thank you so very much for your time. We certainly appreciate it. You've helped make America a better place.
23: Hey, thanks for making my day. I don't know who you are, but that was hilarious.
2: He's having fun with it.
1: Y'all are the only two men or people in the world I know that microwave pizza rolls.
2: What's wrong with microwaving pizza rolls? I mean, you're in a hurry. I like them better in the air fryer. But, I mean, if you're in a hurry, go to microwave them bad boys. Uh-uh. They ain't gonna hurt nothing.
1: No, they get, like, flat.
2: They are soggy. I'll give you that.
1: Yeah, they got to go in the oven. You remember you made them for me that one time at work, and I was like, what is this?
2: You were offended.
1: I was offended. You cannot microwave pizza rolls.
16: Got an idea for a senseless survey question?
24: You know the rules.
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1: Well, I'm in the doghouse today.
2: What's up?
1: My wife used a self-tanner last night.
2: Uh-huh.
1: And she came out, and I guess the self-tanner goes really dark before you wash it off.
2: Okay.
1: And she looked like Robert Downey Jr. in Tropic Thunder.
2: Oh, no. Well, she didn't put it on her face, did she?
1: Yeah. She put it all over. And I was laughing and telling her how she looked like Robert Downey Jr. from Tropic Thunder.
2: Uh-huh.
1: And, yeah, she didn't take kindly to that. So I went to bed last night with my wife mad at me.
2: She was mad?
1: Well, I think I hurt her feelings because I wouldn't let it go. I just kept, every time I looked at her, I'd bust out laughing.
2: Well, yeah, I mean, that. Have you seen those TikToks with the spray tans?
1: No.
2: Oh, yeah, everybody, I mean, it's hysterical. People get spray tans, and Robert Downey Jr. is exactly who they look like.
1: Right, and I just couldn't stop laughing about it. I could not stop laughing about it.
2: Was it her first time to use it?
1: No, it's the first time it's ever done her like that. I don't know if it was a different brand or whatever, but that was the first time that she had looked like that, but not the first time she'd used it.
2: I'm surprised she puts it on her face.
1: And it was, I thought it was hysterical. I was loving every minute of it, and I wasn't like trying to be mean.
2: Right.
1: I just didn't stop, and I guess I piled on a little much. So I don't know how much trouble I'm in today. It's one of those days where you're like, what's going to happen when I get home?
2: Well, did she wash it off?
1: I guess. I went to bed. So I'm in trouble today.
2: No, you're not.
1: Not sure.
2: Let's not be over-exaggerating with you two. You'll be at Kroger shopping with holding hands later on.
1: Well, we've got a two-hour drive ahead of us down to Itawamba County today, so we'll see how that goes.
2: Well, then you're stuck in a car.
1: Yeah, we're stuck in a car, and she's irritated with me, so that will be an adventure.
2: Just pile it on and go, why'd you put it on your face?
1: Danny said, blah,
2: blah, blah. Do not bring me into this. Do not. Because I know what that stuff can do. You don't touch ankles, knees, elbows, or face.
1: Really?
2: Yes.
1: Self-tanner is weird. I mean, every time somebody brings it up, I'm like, you know there's a giant self-tanner in the sky that you can use for free.
2: Really? Well, there's a giant bed I lay in at ATC Fitness.
1: Right. You could lay in a tanning bed if you want to. Why do we have to have lotion tan? It's the thing, though. It's the thing right now. All the girls are using it.
2: Best I can tell. We've been using it for 30 years.
1: It's been around that long?
2: Yes.
1: Oh, I thought this was like a new product.
2: No. No. No, I use it every weekend.
1: Why have I never seen it before?
2: Because we don't do a tutorial. We just come out tan.
1: Do you have that little mitt? Margo's got a little mitten that she applies.
2: Oh, yeah, because you don't want it on your hands.
1: Right, she has a little mitten she applies it with.
2: No, I don't anymore. I just put it on and then profusely wash my hands.
1: Right.
2: And then wash my ankles, because I say no ankles, and then it ends up on my feet and...
1: So yeah. Why don't you want to do ankles, knees, and elbows?
2: Because
1: and
2: it face? Just, it won't, it doesn't blend well.
1: It gets splotchy or whatever?
2: Yeah, and then like when you, like if you're bending your knee and then you unbend it, then it looks like you have dirty knees.
1: Ah, okay.
2: So you just kind of go over that.
1: Just skip that spot.
2: You don't really skip it, but you pay a lot of attention to it. You're either going to go over it and over it and over it and over it and over it, or you're going to lightly just... That's why I reapply regular lotion after it, around the ankles and the knees and the elbows. But I never touch the face.
1: Right. And she had it all up on. I mean, it was Robert Downey Jr. from Tropic Thunder.
2: That's so funny.
1: All I could think about.
2: Yeah, I wouldn't trust the face. I'm not saying that she shouldn't have done it. I just don't trust myself to do it.
1: Right.
2: Now, when you go into spray tanning, I'm like, get it all.
1: So is that like a bounce? I've never... Spray tanning, is that like a booth you go stand
2: yes.
1: like... With your arms out and stuff?
2: Mm-hmm, and somebody sprays you.
1: Okay.
2: Like
1: you're spray painting a car.
2: Yeah, like very detailed. They spray paint you.
1: That is wild.
2: It is, but we had a pajama party. This was 20 years ago. Like all of us high school friends, like 15 of us.
1: Mm-hmm.
2: We're like, we're getting spray tanned. So we got a girl to come over. And everyone makes the mistake their first time around to just go, you know... One or two shades. Let's go a little darker than we should.
1: Mm.
2: Oh, my God. I'll find the picture. We could not stop laughing at each other. I mean, it was just a bunch of teeth in the picture.
1: Well, that's awesome. And we'll see if how I get out of it today. I'm sure I will. Starbucks, that usually works, right?
2: Sure.

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1: We got three headlines. Two are fake. One is real. You give us the real one, and you got yourself a bag of Dick's potato chips.
2: What a man sue a pool hall after breaking several teeth trying to eat a five ball.
1: What's a five ball?
2: The ball with the number five on it.
1: Oh. So ridiculous, I didn't know what
2: like,
1: it was.
2: Is that a generic-ass A-ball? Like, what is that?
1: I got five on it. Would the feet juice drinking trend now spread to China?
2: Disgusting. Or would a club named Pandemonium open in Thailand with live pandas on the dance floor?
1: 901-203-9898. Which Morning Wood headline is the real one for today?
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1: Then rock.
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6: Well, we're starting to see a little bit of slowing here. If you're going through the 101 connector and the construction on a 40 westbound and making your way on down towards Chelsea. Typical, not seeing anything out of the ordinary for you as everyone just tries to push through this stretch as they continue work on the improvements much needed in the area. Airways and Ketchum, still a crash there. I'm with you with your total traffic.
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17: Here's your Friday forecast from News Channel 3. Partly sunny and continued hot, low 90s with a heat index nearing 100, but scattered afternoon and evening showers will announce the arrival of our latest cold front. Upper 80s for the weekend. I'm News Channel 3's Todd Demers.
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1: We got three headlines. Two are fake. One is real. You give us a real one and you've got morning wood.
2: Would a man sue a pool hall owner after breaking several teeth trying to eat a five ball?
1: With a feet juice drinking trend now spread to China?
2: Or would a club named Pandamonium open in Thailand with live pandas on the dance floor? Good morning, who's this?
18: I'm a dude playing another dude disguised as another dude.
2: It's amazing Robert Downey Jr. got away with playing that role, isn't it?
18: I swear he's the only one that can get away with blackface.
2: I know. Tim Dog in the Heezy, which answer are you going with, brother?
18: Tim Dog in the Heezy's going to go with the five ball.
2: Would a man sue a pool hall owner after breaking several teeth trying to eat a five ball?
1: That is not correct.
18: Yes, sir.
1: Nope.
18: I'm still going to come get my two bags of dicks anyways. I'll probably be up there today.
2: All right. Well, have a great weekend, sir.
18: That'd be nice to your wife.
1: And I got back. I got four. Did you bleep the?
18: Okay, I'll see you on Monday.
2: All right, bye, buddy.
18: All right, bye.
2: Hi, the Max. What's your answer?
19: Number two.
2: Would the feet juice drinking trend now spread to China?
1: China. That is correct.
2: I see it, buddy. Who's this?
19: All right. This is Joseph. And I'm going to be generous on this Friday. Give the bag of dicks to the next caller.
2: All right, we'll do it. What day is it, Joseph?
19: It's Friday, bitches.
2: All right, if you want a bag of dicks, be the next caller. Remember the California cosplayers selling the feet juice at the convention a month or so ago? The idea has now spread all the way to China. Cosplayers in San Jose dipped their feet into buckets of fruit juice and lemonade and then sold them, right? Well, now cosplayers at a comic convention in China have done the same thing, selling lemon and cola-flavored foot bath water for about $7 a cup. Just videos show men lining up to drink straight from the containers. Some even drank the liquid as it dripped off their feet. Disgusting. The video spread across Chinese social media, and many people online criticized the trend as disgusting and disrespectful of cultural values. After public backlash, convention organizers said they kicked out the cosplayers involved and banned this kind of thing forever returning. So the trend does not appear to be slowing down, even though people think it's gross and they don't want to have it.
1: I heard circus freaks describing people yesterday, and I'm going with that for the rest of my life. A bunch of circus freaks. Stop. Right. Just stop. Right. Just stop. Just stop.
2: That's all you got to do.
1: Yeah, come on.
2: Put the brakes on it.
1: Yeah. You're just a weirdo, and I'm sorry your parents didn't love you.

0: Danny.
1: Is it messy? I think it's pretty cut and dry.
0: And Country Corey.
2: I got a picture of you yesterday of a Frank Sinatra CD. You take a lot of pictures.
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2: A new survey found that parents are wasting an awful lot of time driving their kids around. 6,858 minutes over a school year is how much time they say you spend driving your kids around.
1: 6,000 what?
2: 6,858 minutes. That's nearly 15 8-hour work days.
1: Okay, so what's their solution? They say we're wasting time doing that.
2: Well, so I mean, it doesn't say you're wasting time. It says that's how much time you spend doing it.
1: Be careful with your words.
2: Yeah, because it's not really a waste of time.
1: Yeah, what else am I supposed to be doing?
2: Right, your mom.
1: Oh, I thought you meant I was supposed to be doing my mom. Okay.
2: No. No, I mean, you do you.
1: But well, your mom.
2: Well, that's just 77% of parents say back to school season makes life feel more hectic.
1: Oh, 100%. That's why I love summers. It's about to be the grit and grind. The thing, too, had to change clothes in the car from sixth grade summit to her basketball camp. And she goes, well, you know school's about to start back.
2: Yep.
1: Change it in the car. Yeah, but I, when summer gets here, I can't wait for summer because I'm so sick of the schedule.
2: Right.
1: Then this week happens, and I can't wait to get back to school.
2: So you've been driving them around a lot this week, I guess.
1: Oh, and it's mom. Everybody's going to dinner at 7. Can you drop me off? I said, look, I will take you and every friend you have at 7. Do not call me to pick you up.
2: Right. I will do one or the other.
1: No, I will take you there. Mama's got to go to bed.
2: Mine was always, I'll do one or the other. I'll drop you off or I'll pick you up. But I'm not doing both.
1: No, I'm not doing both. I mean, it's one or the other on the weekends. But if you're not going to be done till 9:30, I'm in bed.
2: Right.
1: So figure it out.
2: Good luck getting it. If I get up in the morning and you're not here, I'll worry about it. Until then, go figure it out, sister.
1: Yes.
2: I hear that.
1: But I agree that... There's nothing, here's my philosophy. I had 40 years without kids. I could spend the next 20 dedicated all to kids.
2: Mm-hmm.
1: And then I hope to have another 40 years to myself.
2: There you go.
1: I got to make it to 100, but I'll take it.
2: I'll take 15 years to myself, 10 years to myself. I've had kids since I was 20 years old.
1: And you still ain't getting rid of them.
2: And I still can't get rid of them. So it just goes to show you, they're like a bad penny. They keep popping up.
1: Man, you're going on 30 years with kids at the house.
2: Uh-huh.
1: Oh, Lord.
2: Yeah. Wow, you put it like that.
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4: How often do you stop to wonder whether you should share something that's revealing, maybe even embarrassing, with a partner, a friend, or even your boss? In her new book called Revealing, The Underrated Power of Oversharing, behavioral scientist Leslie John says doing just that can help you deepen relationships that are vital to your life. We need people to trust us in order to get things like love, friendship, and career success. That's what she told us. When you make yourself vulnerable by revealing something sensitive, it does make other people trust you. In turn, when you ask someone to reveal something about themselves, showing that interest will generally lead someone to like you more. Why? Because people like to be asked about themselves, she says. It also signals that they are discriminating and choosy, but in a good way. I'm Dr. Sanjay Gupta, helping you live a better life.
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1: What have you found while going through a dead relative's stuff? I'm going down to Itawamba County today to go through my mom's stuff. I'm going to call it her storage room, but it's actually a shed behind my brother's house. I mean, it's the size of a large storage room. I mean, it's a pretty big shed, and it is full.
2: Boxes or furniture?
1: Not a lot of furniture. When she sold the house, she got rid of a lot of furniture.
2: Okay.
1: And I've got, you know, a couple of dressers that were in her house. But this is the bins of stuff. I'm guessing when they clean, because I wasn't really a part of cleaning her house out.
2: Mm-hmm.
1: They just dump stuff into bins. It's what it looks like anyway. I haven't really explored how this is going to work.
2: So are there any treasures you can think of that you hope to find? Are you going in there looking for something, or are you hoping to find a surprise?
1: Well, I think the goal of this is to clean out my brother's shed.
2: Okay.
1: And so he can have room to do, you know, to put his stuff. He wants his junk in there instead of my mom's.
2: Right.
1: But there are a couple of things. Man, now I'm going blank about what they are, but mostly, I think it's probably mostly pictures. That would be my guess, because there are a lot of pictures that I haven't seen. There's one that's a big one of me and my mom when I was a little kid that I always liked, that I always thought was a great picture. And I'd like to recover that. But I don't know what my mom had in drawers. And like, she had an art room that was just jam-packed with stuff.
2: Yeah.
1: Everything you can think of when it comes to art and scrapbooking and all that. She was a crafty kind of person.
2: She was a crafty person.
1: She was drawing and painting and scrapbooking and jewelry making. There's probably going to be a whole bunch of tools in there, like the little jewelry making tools.
2: Avery will like that, right?
1: Avery's not so much of a jewelry maker.

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1: The garage and defumigate.
2: Oh, you're right.
1: Before I let him in my house.
2: I didn't even think of that. My mom smoked in the house for like 40 years.
1: Yeah.
2: Ooh, that's going to be wild.

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1: We're talking about the stuff you found while you're going through a dead relative stuff. I've got to go down to Itawamba County and go through my mom's stuff this weekend. Me and my brother are going to tag team that. And my wife and his wife are going to go through her bedroom in the house and do the clothes and the jewelry and stuff. So we've got this planned out, well, to some extent.
2: Your mother must have been a saint because I have strict instructions of one person who can come into my room when I'm dead.
1: Is that me?
2: No. None of them are blood related.
1: Oh, okay. You sound a lot like delete my browser history.
2: Delete my browser history. I need you to go through these drawers, get this out, and here's my funeral song. Now go.
1: Now I'm done. I ain't worried about it. Move on.
2: Yeah, now anybody else can come in.
1: Right. So what did you find when you were going through a relative stuff? Good morning.
3: Hey, y'all. How you doing this morning?
1: Doing good. How about you?
3: It's pretty good. Yeah, y'all are talking about things you found going through relative stuff.
1: Right.
3: When my mom got sick and had to go into an assisted living home, and we ended up having to sell her house, I went through drawers and robe pockets and purses and coat pockets and found close to $3,000 in cash.
1: Wow.
3: So awesome. I just turned around and put it in her bank account because that's what helped pay for some stuff. But yeah, cash everywhere. She didn't like banks. She kept just enough in her banking account to pay her automatic bills.
2: That's awesome.
3: And the rest of it she kept at home.
1: Well, maybe I'll find a bag full of money.
2: You might. You'll find a bag and find like a stash, here in a book, over here in a book.
3: That's right. What they exactly. Used to do. Yeah. I mean, you know, $500 here and $300 there and in her robe pockets. She just, I mean, and six different purses and coat pockets.
1: My mom did have a lot of purses.
2: My mom had a lot of purses. I bet you can find about $1,000 in my closet right now.
1: Wow.
3: Yeah, but you're still alive and you still live there.
2: True. And I know where it's hidden.
1: Right.
2: My family always laughs. They're like, why do you always have cash for the pizza man? I'm like, I got a stash.
3: Because.
2: Yeah, every January I pull out a stash.
1: Thanks for calling. What day is it?
3: Oh, it's Friday, bitches. Take care.
1: Davo said that a few years ago when the old woman across the street from me passed, her kids got over to her house and they just put everything on the curb. It was a win for me. I got a lot of nice old 1950s things. And he started sending, and he just sent them a bunch of pictures. Let's see. 4856, 112 sets of salt and pepper shakers, 24 hot glue guns, more creepy porcelain dolls than I could count, 16 boxes of Elvis memorabilia.
2: Damn.
1: That person really liked salt and pepper.
2: Oh, it might as well be Loretta Lynn's house.
1: Right. Hey, good morning.
4: Oh, well, hey, I just want to tell you guys a story. My dad died about 9 years ago. And going through his things, his father was a World War II veteran, my grandpa.
1: Right.
4: Anyway, I found a box in my dad's closet. And in this huge box, it was filled full of the old 35-millimeter, like, negative film thing.
1: Right.
4: You know what I'm talking about. Anyway, to make a long story short, my grandfather was a Ford aircraft mechanic that went across North Africa and Europe that advanced with the front line. But evidently, he was an avid photographer along the way. So I have all of these pictures of real-life front-line living of World War II all the way through to Berlin.
1: Wow.
4: So it was a treasure to find that I had no idea even existed.
1: Holy cow.
2: That's cool.
4: So anyway, just wanted to share my story.
1: Yeah, that's awesome, man. Thanks for calling.
4: All right, talk to you later.
2: With him saying that, you should get those pictures and I don't know. To me, I would frame them and have them on display because when I have my grandparents and my husband's grandparents and who my kids are named after, all black and white pictures up on the wall.
1: Right.
2: And the one that's in the center is the signing of the Treaty of Versailles and all the leaders standing there.
1: Right.
2: And he was like, here, I thought you'd want this. And I've told the story a million times. But just like he said with his grandfather, I was like, is somebody in your family in the picture? He's like, no, they were a photographer. They took the picture.
1: Right.
2: To me, that's just as
1: good.
2: Yeah.
1: Maybe even better.
2: Right. So I would hold on to those pictures and do something with them.
1: Ben has got a message for his cousins. When my great uncle died, when I was a teenager, my grandmother made me drive her over to his house a few days later. She had removed the pictures hanging up in his house, then proceeded to take them all apart. There was cash behind each picture, each and every one. No telling how much. She gave me $100 and told me not to say anything. Well, a decade or so after that, Grandma passed, and don't you know I checked them pictures at her house. If my cousins are listening, $850 was the total, you crybabies.
2: Man, good for you.
1: So, I'm going to be taking apart pictures today as well. Pictures, purses, robes, and coats get prime attention.
2: Seriously, because a lot of people just go drop it off at Goodwill, and right. There's cash in everything.
1: Right. So, we have to do our due diligence to make sure a single penny does not escape us. Senseless survey is on the way next. We'll call somebody up at random, try to keep them on the phone for 10 ridiculous survey questions.
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6: From the Mitch Wright Plumbing, Heating, and Air Traffic Desk.
7: Good morning. I got this crash cleared over to the shoulder here on 55 northbound at Brooks Road. Police are on the scene. Again, over to the right side. And the delay's pretty much gone. We also just wrapping up our crash southbound Airways at 240. And we got a stall reported in Germantown on Germantown Road northbound of Poplar Avenue. I'm with you with their total traffic.
8: A better life with Dr. Sanjay Gupta.
9: How often do you stop to wonder whether you should share something that's revealing? Maybe even embarrassing, with a partner, a friend, or even your boss. In her new book called Revealing, The Underrated Power of Oversharing, behavioral scientist Leslie John says doing just that can help you deepen relationships that are vital to your life. We need people to trust us in order to get things like love, friendship, and career success. That's what she told us. When you make yourself vulnerable by revealing something sensitive, it does make other people trust you. In turn, when you ask someone to reveal something about themselves, showing that interest will generally lead someone to like you more. Why? Because people like to be asked about themselves, she says. It also signals that they are discriminating and choosy, but in a good way. I'm Dr. Sanjay Gupta, helping you live a better life.
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21: Here's your Friday forecast from News Channel 3. Partly sunny and continued hot, low 90s with a heat index nearing 100, but scattered afternoon and evening showers will announce the arrival of our latest cold front. Upper 80s for the weekend. I'm News Channel 3's Todd Demers.
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1: We just call people up randomly.
2: See if we can keep them on the phone for 10 ridiculous survey questions and they can't hear me.
1: Here we
25: go. Hello?
1: Good morning, ma'am. My name is Corey. I'm with the United States Census Bureau. We're doing nationwide consumer surveys this year. I'm calling to ask you to participate in our 10-question anonymous consumer survey.
25: Okay. I mean, I'm trying to kill time right now, so why not?
1: Perfect. Thank you so very much. Do you use smart home technology?
25: I do, yeah.
1: Yeah, okay. And do you know how to drive a manual transmission vehicle?
25: I do, yeah. My car's manual.
1: Okay, great. If ghosts kill people and they become ghosts, is that considered reproduction, in your opinion?
25: What does that have to do with smart homes? Why are you asking about ghosts?
1: The questions are largely unrelated.
25: So you're asking me if ghosts have kids? Right. Am I being prank called by some, like, 10-year-old or something? What the
1: No, my name is Corey with the USSB. This is an official call.
25: I think that it's more like an infecting, like a disease. You know what I mean?
1: Right.
25: That's how I see it.
1: Okay, thank you so much.
25: The government needs to know this?
1: How often do you forget what you're doing while you're doing it?
25: Maybe like 2% of the time.
1: 2%? All right. And would you agree, the word abbreviation is ironically long?
25: Yeah. And here's the thing, abbreviation needs an abbreviation.
1: Mm-hmm. And do you believe Gordon Ramsay microwaves pizza rolls?
2: Yes.
25: No. Gordon Ramsay microwaves pizza? What? Microwaves pizza rolls? You sound like, I believe I microwave pizza rolls because I don't know how to cook, bro.
1: All right. Would you agree when a firefighter blows out their birthday candles, it probably seems like more work to them?
25: I feel like fire.
1: Okay. Well, we can just move past that question, ma'am. When you say I'll call you back, do you usually mean later that day or later in life?
25: Usually later that day, which I guess is later in life. That's the same answer choice, buddy.
1: All right. And just one more question. Does tequila make your clothes fall off, or are you just a whore?
25: I think the word for men is gigolo. I'm just a gigolo.
1: Okay. All right. Well, thank you so very much for your time. We certainly appreciate it. You've helped make America a better place.
25: Hey, thanks for making my day. I don't know who you are, but that was hilarious.
1: He's having fun with it.
2: Y'all are the only two men or people in the world I know that microwave pizza rolls.
1: What's wrong with microwaving pizza rolls? I mean, you're in a hurry. I like them better in the air fryer. But, I mean, if you're in a hurry, go in the microwave them bad boys. It ain't going to hurt nothing.
2: No, they get, like, flat.
1: They are soggy. I'll give you that.
2: Yeah, they got to go in the oven. You remember you made them for me that one time at work, and I was like, "What is this?"
1: You were offended.
2: I was offended. You cannot microwave pizza rolls.
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6: Good morning. I got this crash cleared over to the shoulder here on 55 northbound at Brooks Road. Police are on the scene. Again, over to the right side. And the delay's pretty much gone. We also just wrapping up our crash southbound airways at 240. And we got a stall reported in Germantown on Germantown Road northbound of Poplar Avenue. I'm with you with their total traffic.
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8: How often do you stop to wonder whether you should share something that's revealing, maybe even embarrassing, with a partner, a friend, or even your boss? In her new book called Revealing, The Underrated Power of Oversharing, behavioral scientist Leslie John says doing just that can help you deepen relationships that are vital to your life. We need people to trust us in order to get things like love, friendship, and career success. That's what she told us. When you make yourself vulnerable by revealing something sensitive, it does make other people trust you. In turn, when you ask someone to reveal something about themselves, showing that interest will generally lead someone to like you more. Why? Because people like to be asked about themselves, she says. It also signals that they are discriminating and choosy, but in a good way. I'm Dr. Sanjay Gupta, helping you live a better life.
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20: Here's your Friday forecast from News Channel 3. Partly sunny and continued hot, low 90s with a heat index nearing 100, but scattered afternoon and evening showers will announce the arrival of our latest cold front. Upper 80s for the weekend. I'm News Channel 3's Todd Demers.
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0: 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It's time to play Can't Beat Corey.
2: Good morning. Who is this?
3: Hey, good morning. It's Randy from T-County.
2: Oh, Randy from T-County.
4: Oh, kitty, kitty. He thinks he's got one up on you today.
2: Yep, we're gonna beat you again, Randy.
3: Well, as long as we're not playing for a bag of dicks or going to see a whole bunch of sacks of balls or anything like that, I'm good for it.
4: When you say it like that, sounds like we got crappy prizes. Damn.
3: Hey, look, I could play for a lot of things, but I can't play for none of that, you know. I'd rather try to win a self-administered pat on the back.
4: All right, Randy, that is what we'll do. Corey will leave the studio. I'll give you 5 trivia questions. He'll come back in the studio, get the same 5. If you answer more correctly than him, you'll get a pat on the back that must be self-administered. If you do not, then you can't beat Corey.
3: All right, let's get it on.
2: Get it on!
4: Oh, now you want to get it on. What is it? Which way is it?
3: Come on, Danny. Don't ruin everything.
4: All right, Randy. Question number 1. Which Scottish golf course is considered the home of golf?
3: Draw a blank on that one. Next.
4: Which nurse was nicknamed the Lady with the Lamp?
3: Good Lord, Florence Nightingale.
4: Very good. In Weird Science, what object did Wyatt and Gary make the second time they were trying to make a girl? It's hard today, huh?
3: Yeah, it is. Boy, yeah, I'm giving away tickets to go see a bunch of dudes sling their meat, man. Never easy. let's go to the next one, boys. Corey's going to rag me out on this one.
4: Biloxi, Mississippi native Edward Bark invented what drink?
3: I don't know. Jolly Roger.
4: Final question. When the Red Hot Chili Peppers refer to the name Danny in their songs, who has Anthony Kiedis claimed Danny is?
3: That would be Mrs. Danny Bruns.
4: I'll take that one. I'll take that.
3: I'm going to go for it, man.
4: I've said it for 20 years. You don't know if I'm lying or not. Hang on. Randy had a tough time today, but I think today may be a tough day.
2: Okay.
4: 2 out of 5.
2: Wow, Randy.
3: Hey, man. Just can't help it today, brother.
4: All right. Which Scottish golf course is considered the home of golf?
2: The Scottish golf course?
4: Where all golf began.
2: The links. The meadows. I have no idea.
4: Really?
2: Really.
4: St. Andrews.
2: Yeah, I did not know that.
4: All right. Which nurse was nicknamed the Lady with the Lamp?
2: Which nurse? I have no idea. Nurse Ratchet.
4: Florence Nightingale.
2: Okay.
4: Randy got it.
2: Of course he did.
4: Okay, it's 2-0. In Weird Science, what object do Wyatt and Gary make the second time while trying to make a girl?
2: Car.
4: A missile.
2: Okay.
4: Y'all remember the missile comes through the middle of the house?
2: Oh, yeah. I haven't seen that movie in so long.
4: I had it as a multiple choice, but I took it away.
2: Okay.
4: All right, 2-0. You got to get the next 2.
2: Mm-hmm.
4: Biloxi, Mississippi native Edward Bark invented what drink?
2: Mountain Dew.
4: Bark's root beer.
2: Oh, Bark. Wait. God.
3: I know.
2: God.
3: If you hear the last name, you get it.
2: Oh.
4: 2-0. Final question. There are 2 possible answers here.
2: Okay. Get one right, please.
4: When the Red Hot Chili Peppers refer to the name Danny in their songs, who has Anthony Kiedis said Danny is?
2: You.
4: That's what Randy said. I'll give that to y'all. 2-1. I like that. For 20 years, I've said that on the radio.
2: You're right.
4: Now that y'all believe it, I won't even tell you the real answer. Let's just stay with Danny.
2: Just say it's Danny Brunson.
4: No, Anthony Kiedis picked the name Danny, but it refers to all of their ex-girlfriends.
2: Ah, okay. All right. Oh, that didn't go well.
4: It didn't go well at all. 2-1. Damn.
2: I guess I'm going to say it for you, Randy. You ready?
3: It's here, brother. I've got the volume on 10.
2: My name is Corey, and I can't beat Randy from T County.
4: Cue the Freebird, baby.
3: That's it, middle fingers, baby.

0: that's the first L I've taken in a while, so I guess it's due every now and then, right?
1: Yeah, you were 4-0 this week until Randy from D County called.
0: Ruining my week.

0: I just wanted to tell you guys how much I love that y'all are live and local.
1: Well, thank you very much.
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1: We are going to call on Tyrone. Tyrone is in the promotions department here at 98.1 The Max. He's black, we're white, and, you know, we talk about cross-culture stuff sometimes.
2: I just want to know, is standard for every white household to have an exit plan in case of a fire or a tornado, any kind of dangerous weather?
1: So funny that you bring that up. Because when we moved into our house, we absolutely did that.
2: For real?
3: Yep.
1: Fire, not tornado. I mean, okay. We'll just let people run screaming during a tornado. But during a fire, we made the plan of exiting through, depending on where the fire is.
2: Right.
1: If you can't get out of your room, you'll go through the window. Mm. But if you can, we'll go this, you know, don't touch a hot doorknob and all that jazz.
2: Oh, okay.
1: How about you, Danny? Do you have a fire plan?
4: Probably when we moved in 12 years ago. I don't know that we've reviewed it.
1: Oh, it never gets reviewed.
4: Right.
1: You know, you figure it out the one time and you talk with your spouse about it and never tell anybody.
4: Right. <Yeah. laughs> We got a plan. Those kids, good luck.
1: Hope you're creative.
2: That's what I was sitting there for. I was like, you know, one thing about the black people, we don't have plans. It's like every man for themselves. Yeah, like, it's like, hey, the house on fire, run to the door. Everybody like, go to the door. Oh, yeah, well, the door is locked. Oh, go to the window. Okay. Yeah. Oh, it's a tornado. Oh, yeah, we all go. Like, it's nothing. There's no plans.
1: If there's a tornado, I'll just organize everybody because... I don't know. When there's storms, I watch it so close.
2: Oh man,
1: yeah. It's kind of embarrassing how closely I watch storms coming in.
2: You know what? I don't.
1: Two different weather apps.
4: I don't even know.
2: You know what?
4: I don't even know when it's gonna rain.
2: I'm like this. I put it all in God's hands. I just be like, hey, you know, if he gonna take me, he gonna take me. There's nothing I can do about it. You know, hey, go to sleep.
1: Go to sleep and hope you wake up tomorrow.
2: Go to sleep.
4: Hey. Now I will tell you that if I know it's coming. No, we are sleeping in the closet.
2: I'm talking about, yeah.
4: But I got to know it's coming, and that's going to be kind of iffy.
1: Yes, it's 50-50 at best.
4: Do you just watch the weather? What do you do to
1: I've
4: know?
1: Got two weather apps. I'll have the severe weather coverage on TV.
4: But how do you know it's coming?
1: I watch the radar.
4: Like today? You're just going to open up the radar?
1: I mean, I'll probably look at the radar a half a dozen times today.
2: Wow.
1: And it's not even supposed to be anything today.
4: Why?
2: Let me find out you're an undercover meteorologist.
4: You enjoy what?
1: Looking at the weather. And knowing knowing an hour ahead of time if it's going to rain.
4: It's never right.
1: Sometimes it is.
4: Sometimes.
1: You'd be surprised how often it's right.
2: Hmm.
1: All right. That's it.
4: Go ahead. Why don't black people golf?
2: Why don't black people golf?
4: Mm-hmm.
2: Black people do golf.
4: Okay.
2: We do golf. Now, understanding how to golf is a different thing. Now, because I can go out there all day and swing, get some balls. You know, I'm up for a good challenge.
4: Mm-hmm.
2: Don't mean that I know what I'm doing. So,
4: well, that's all of us, right?
2: So I think we try to go out there and golf, but I think it's just the technical ability of most of us not knowing what we're doing out there. It's like, hey, you got to get this ball into that hole. It's 395 yards away. Yeah, we're going to be here all day. That's what it's like. We're going to be here all day.
4: I bet if it was a race to the ball, there'd be more black people.
2: Yeah,
4: exactly. Because you'd win.
1: Yeah. Speed golf.
2: Yeah,
4: Speed golf.
2: Yeah.
4: You have to run to the ball.
1: Right.
2: Yeah, now we can do that all day.
1: We've played disc golf like that before, where you throw the frisbee and then got to run to it. I mean,
2: I'm talking about it's a good cardio.
1: It is
2: good cardio.
1: It is. I usually have about three holes in me, and I'm like, slow down, hold on, with the water.
4: Not in this heat.
2: No, you getting a lot of vitamin D in this heat right here.
1: I'm telling you.
4: I had a girlfriend ask me to go to a dance class last night, and I was like, I don't think I can do it. I'm not going to sit there like halfway through it, can't memorize the dance, and then the cardio. My cardio's never been good.
2: Ooh.
4: So I just won't do that out of pure embarrassment.
1: Right.
4: Especially in this heat.
1: I know that's right.
2: So what's dance class outside?
4: It's not, but I'm just using that as an excuse. I like the wallpaper instead of a dance class.
2: Oh, okay, okay. Okay. You are like, was it outside?
4: Call him.
1: Thank you, Tyrone.
3: A Better Life with Dr. Sanjay Gupta.
5: Should you still work out when you're injured? 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
2: Courtney Janney is with the Memphis Zoo. She is joining us right now. Good morning, Courtney.
3: Good morning.
2: I'm sorry about the loss of Lucy.
3: Yes, Lucy Red Panda. We lost her about a month ago now. Every loss is a big loss, but man, those red pandas, they're so stinking cute.
2: Oh,
3: they're
2: so
3: like
2: cute.
3: Local celebrities.
1: Corey's favorite.
2: It's my absolute favorite. They get all so aggressive and their arms go out. I'm like,
3: it's like when teddy bears attack.
2: 100%. 100%.
3: But I used to work with someone who said that red pandas are the only animal where the plushie in the gift shop is not nearly as cute as the animal in real life.
2: That's exactly right.
3: It tracks.
2: That is exactly right.
3: We have red pandas in two different exhibits at the zoo. We have them in China and we have them in cat country. So Lucy was one of the red pandas that lived in cat country that I love pointing out because they're always up in the trees. So people are always like looking on the ground for him and you're like, nope, it's right above your head. And she'd sleep, you know, and her boyfriend Wilson we still have, and he sleeps up in the tree above everyone, but they're like 30 feet in the air. It's a great exhibit for him.
2: Where red pandas are native in China, is that
3: they
2: right?
3: They are. They're native in sort of in and around the Himalayas.
2: Okay.
1: I heard the latest conspiracy theory is that pandas aren't real. Have you heard this?
3: Oh, I can vouch that, unfortunately, I know firsthand that they're super real.
1: Okay. No, they are real, but they're trying to say that they're man-made.
3: Okay. Sure. Let's go with that. That sounds like a fun direction to just, sure.
1: And if you just watch them, though, they're useless. And I mean that in a very positive way.
2: They're so funny.
3: Yeah, I spent like 10, 15 years of my career working with them. They're hysterical.
1: And do you think, is it the bamboo that, do they get like...
2: High?
1: Yeah, drunk or something off of it? Or?
3: Like, their entire life is just... All they do is eat and sleep. That's literally what they're programmed to do.
2: And fall down.
3: Yeah. When they're not, so like the 1% of time they're not doing either of that, they're falling down to fall asleep, you know?
1: And
3: so.
1: Did you ever have a panda get hurt? Because a lot of times they look like they'd really be hurt.
2: Right.
3: Yeah, you know when you watch like a toddler fall and you're like, clearly that hurt, but they're like more like cartilage than anything else. Mm-hmm. I think that's true of giant pandas. There's a lot of padding and they just like, so it's like Winnie the Pooh. They just like somersault a couple times and then pop back up. You know?
2: How do they survive in the wild?
3: That's a great question. They just sit in bamboo groves and eat, and then one day they're like, this doesn't taste so good. So they get up and move to like the next bamboo grove and they sit back down and eat. I swear, that's

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1: Escape the Kids Night. It's it's a lot of fun. The vibes are great on those nights at the zoo hanging out.
2: When is that coming up? You said the 14th?
1: August 14th.
2: Okay.
1: Yep.
2: You can get tickets now at memphiszoo.org, right?
1: Yes, sir. Thank you.
3: What's something visitors never see at the zoo that would surprise them?
1: That's a great question. A lot of people don't realize that we have our own hospital on grounds. It's behind the scenes, but we have two veterinarians that are full staff. We have vet techs. We run a lot of tests on grounds. We actually have, that hospital has digital radiograph capabilities as well as a CT that we can put animals through. So it is a full-blown hospital that we can keep animals. Every animal can go to the hospital except for the elephants and the giraffe.
3: They're the only ones that don't fit
1: in the door.
2: I was just wondering how you do a CT scan on a giraffe.
1: Yeah, not so much. and the CT, I want to get ahead of this. The CT is the same size is the CT scanner that's at your hospital. So we don't CT like 800-pound humans. I think ER did an episode on that once. So like once or twice a year, we get a call from hospitals that want to know if like large humans can come get taken care of at the zoo. And that is not a thing. Just FYI.
2: What are you talking about? That is insanity.
1: I swear There was an ER episode where that happened, and there is not a zoo in the world that has a CT that an 800-pound human can
2: But
1: go
2: you
1: through.
2: Get a couple of calls a year.
1: Yes, absolutely.
3: From hospitals or people?
1: Yes, from hospitals. Like there are
3: so that's you
1: that
3: taking care of me, people who
1: so
3: watch
1: that
3: ER?
1: That is what I want the public to know today. Don't send people to the zoo.
3: Next thing you're going to tell me is I could carry my friend on a gurney and cut his shirt off so they could put the defibrillators on. Can't happen.
2: Right.
1: Okay.
2: Zoo Brew is coming up August 14th. Get tickets at memphiszoo.org. Courtney Janney, thank you so much.
1: Thank you.
2: That was educational.
1: Always fun.

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1: Here's a piece of 90s news that you'll appreciate, Danny. Alicia Silverstone is going to return in Clueless, the series, for Paramount Plus.
2: Why are we doing this? Is she going to fix her mouth?
1: It'll take place 30 years after the movie. Apparently, she'll be a successful business owner and mom. She thinks she's got it all figured out until her daughter enters high school and Clueless resets.
3: Daddy, where the hell is it?
2: Whatever.
1: So you got, you can,
2: have you noticed her in her mouth?
1: Uh-uh.
2: Like, I've seen her and stuff now, right?
1: Right.
2: I mean, it's just something weird with her mouth. It's like she's eating her lips or something, and I just can't stop looking at her. Like, why'd you start doing that with your mouth? Why are you doing that?
1: I haven't really seen her lately.
2: I feel bad for her because she was just, you know, huge.
1: Right.
2: But maybe she didn't take the 50 mil.
1: It doesn't look like it. Doesn't look like she took the 50 mil, so... All right. Coming up in just a little bit, we got a senseless survey. We'll call somebody up at random, try to keep them on the phone for a bunch of stupid questions. And today is Friday, so we will have the real deal in Neil to talk a little racing coming up. And Robert Irwin Jewelers has got 40% off engagement rings, anniversary bands, wedding sets. 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
5: From the Mitch Wright Plumbing, Heating, and Air Traffic Desk.
6: Still a couple of slow spots, just a little bit here on 240 South between Walnut Grove and Poplar. Again, it's right there as you would merge on to 240 South from Walnut Grove, where it always tends to slow. It's going to slow through the 101 connector through the construction. A crash at E.H. Crump and Danny Thomas, Winchester and Graves. I'm Whitty with your total traffic.
7: A better life with Dr. Sanjay Gupta.
8: They say consistency is key, but sometimes you just got to switch it up. A new study out of Harvard School of Public Health found that varying your exercise routine could add years to your life. What exercise someone did didn't matter much. What did matter was that all the exercises together worked all the muscle groups in their body. Now, an added benefit to changing things up is it can help you push through the plateau effect. That's when your body gets so efficient at doing something that you actually stop getting better at it. And we know from previous research that specializing in any one sport at a young age can make someone actually more prone to injury. And as experts we talk to point out, even elite athletes switch up things with their workouts, making sure to target strength, cardio, flexibility, balance, and doing that every single week. I'm Dr. Sanjay Gupta, helping you live a better life.
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2: Here's your Friday forecast from News Channel 3. Partly sunny and continued hot, low 90s with a heat index nearing 100, but scattered afternoon and evening showers will announce the arrival of our latest cold front. Upper 80s for the weekend. I'm News Channel 3's Todd Demers.
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6: We just call people up randomly.
7: See if we can keep them on the phone for 10 ridiculous survey questions and they can't hear me.
6: Here we
8: go. Hello?
6: Good morning, ma'am. My name is Corey. I'm with the United States Census Bureau. We're doing nationwide consumer surveys this year. I'm calling to ask you to participate in our 10-question anonymous consumer survey.
8: Okay. I mean, I'm trying to kill time right now, so why not?
6: Perfect. Thank you so very much. Do you use smart home technology?
8: I do, yeah.
6: Yeah, okay. And do you know how to drive a manual transmission vehicle?
8: I do, yeah. My car's manual.
6: Okay, great. If ghosts kill people and they become ghosts, is that considered reproduction, in your opinion?
8: What does that have to do with smart homes? Why are you asking about ghosts?
6: The questions are largely unrelated.
8: So you're asking me if ghosts have kids?
6: Right.
8: Am I being prank called by some, like, 10-year-old or something? What the
6: No, my name is Corey with the USSB. This is an official call.
8: I think that it's more like an infecting, like a disease. You know
6: okay.
8: what I mean?
6: Right.
8: That's how I see it.
6: Okay, thank you so much.
8: The government needs to know this?
6: How often do you forget what you're doing while you're doing it?
8: Maybe like 2% of the time.
6: 2%? All right. And would you agree, the word abbreviation is ironically long?
8: Yeah. And here's the thing, abbreviation needs an abbreviation.
6: Mm-hmm. And do you believe Gordon Ramsay microwaves pizza rolls?
7: Yes.
8: No. Gordon Ramsay microwaves pizza? What? Microwaves pizza rolls? You sound like I believe I microwave pizza rolls because I don't know how to cook, bro.
6: All right. Would you agree when a firefighter blows out their birthday candles, it probably seems like more work to them?
8: I feel like fire.
6: Okay. we can just move past that question, ma'am. When you say I'll call you back, do you usually mean later that day or later in life?
8: Usually later that day, which okay. I guess is later in life. That's the same answer choice, buddy.
6: All right. And just one more question. Does tequila make your clothes fall off, or are you just a whore?
8: I think the word for men is gigolo. I'm just a gigolo.
6: Okay. All right. Well, thank you so very much for your time. We certainly appreciate it. You've helped make America a better place.
8: Hey, thanks for making my day. I don't know who you are, but that was hilarious.
6: He's having fun with it.
7: Y'all are the only two men or people in the world I know that microwave pizza rolls.
6: What's wrong with microwaving pizza rolls? I mean, you're in a hurry. I like them better in the air fryer. But, I mean, if you're in a hurry, go in the microwave them bad boys. Uh-uh. They ain't gonna hurt nothing.
7: No, they get, like, flat.
6: They are soggy. I'll give you that.
7: Yeah, they got to go in the oven. You remember you made them for me that one time at work, and I was like, what is this?
6: You were offended.
7: I was offended. You cannot microwave pizza rolls.
9: Got an idea for a senseless survey question?
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1: Lynn Neal is the one of the hosts of the Real Deal Racing Report that airs every Saturday and Sunday morning on our sister station, News Talk 98.9. He stops by here to tell us where they're racing and what they're running.
2: And we just decided 30 seconds ago that we were going to talk about Lane Staley and how he was found dead. Did we forget that?
1: We did forget that. Sorry. We'll go into that. Okay, so what happened?
2: What do you think happened?
1: Now, what I heard is that his drug dealer started, he was stopped buying drugs, so his drug dealer went over there, couldn't get in, and called for like a welfare check or whatever, and that's how they found him.
3: He needed the money.
1: Right.
3: I mean, his source of income went away. That's not what I heard, though.
1: Okay, what'd you hear?
3: I heard that his mother or somebody was kind of following his bank accounts, and when he quit withdrawing money out of the bank to get drugs, they went and investigated and found him dead in his apartment.
1: Okay.
3: So, that's what I heard.
2: Lynn Neal wins. Exactly what happened.
1: Is it?
2: His accountants noticed no money had been withdrawn from his bank account for 2 weeks, notified his former manager.
3: Who notified his mother?
2: Wow. That I don't know.
1: So that's how it happened, huh?
2: Yeah, so police and a relative went over there and found him, and he had passed away 2 weeks earlier.
3: Gosh, 2 weeks. 2 weeks.
2: Yeah, that's so crazy. I would say if I'm a heavy drug user, don't wait 2 weeks. If I'm not pulling out money the next day, go ahead and check.
1: Right.
3: I mean, yeah.
1: Don't give it 2 weeks.
3: Right. I mean, that's a long time. That's a lot of miss income for the drug dealer.
1: Poor guy.
3: Yeah. I mean, no wonder he was, throwing up the red flag.
2: Some say Lane didn't kill himself.
1: Oh, he didn't OD?
2: That's what I mean. He didn't. It was suicide, but...
3: No. No.
2: No, it was not suicide, but what I...
1: I know. You go there with just about everything these days.
2: Everybody's like, if... They made him OD.
3: They made him.
2: Yeah. Just like, Kurt Cobain.
3: Yeah, they made him shoot himself in the head with a shotgun.
2: After that much heroin in your body, you wouldn't be able to lift up a shotgun.
3: So sad, man. Mm-hmm. It's really sad.
2: Courtney killed Kurt.
3: That's what I heard. It's on the internet. It had to be the truth if it was on the internet.
2: No, he was 27. He's in the 27 Club.
3: What the hell's 27 got to do with any of that?
2: Well, you sell your soul. If you sell your soul, you won't make it past 27.
3: Oh,
2: you sell your soul to the devil, you get $50 million, and you're dead by 27. Yeah, facts.
1: Danny don't make the rules.
3: I may try that.
2: Long past that, buddy.
3: You're right. Long past that. Let's talk about racing.
1: All right. Where are they racing? What are they running?
3: All right. Holly Springs Motorsports, as I told you last week, they're open on Thursday nights for Test and Tune. They open at 5 o'clock. They did it last night. Also, Saturday night's going to be Stack the Cash Bracket Racing, which is Super Pro, No Box Racing. And Sunday afternoon is the Mississippi versus Tennessee Car Show, racing and music, and Hard Tire Shootout to follow that, and that's on old highway number 7 at Holly Springs, Mississippi. You know where that is, don't you?
1: I do.
3: I think you've been past our
1: old
3: times.
1: Old number seven.
3: The Jonesboro Karting Complex. What do you got to say about that, Danny?
2: Nothing. Go. I got something, though. I never have anything. I just sit here and look at you, stare at you two. Yeah. I got something today.
3: Yeah. Did you bring tape? Last week, you said that you were going to tape your mouth shut. And I said, "Did you bring tape last week?" And you said, "No." So I'm wondering if you say
2: I'll go get some. You won't be done by the time I get back anyway.
1: All right, continue.
3: The Jonesboro Karting Complex is having the NEA Shootout, the Showdown, tonight, and it actually tomorrow night. And they go to Jonesboro Karting Complex on Facebook and get any information you want. The Batesville Motor Speedway, as I said last week when Danny was in the studio on August the 14th and 15th, that's Mooney Stars Track. It's the 34th annual Topless 100, my favorite, presented by Big River Steel and Ace Doran Hauling and Rigging, and it's going to pay $50,000 to win. I'm not throwing this one. I'm going to just set this one down. And Loretta Lynn's is the home for the world's largest amateur motorcycle motocross race.
1: Right.
3: That they've been doing since 1980, I think. 1980 or 81. Exit 143 on I-40. I've been there many times. It's the amateur national championship. It's actually the world's largest amateur motocross race at Loretta Lynn's, and our local favorites, Van Oliver and Knox Wheatley, which is Steve Wheatley's grandson. Knox Wheatley is going to be racing there, along with a bunch of other folks from Memphis that actually qualified for the race. So, big deal at Loretta Lynn's this weekend. Hey, and I got to say one thing. I got to say one thing right now. Danny has gone. She went and got the tape.
1: If you're not on Facebook Live, go back and watch this video. Danny comes in here with tape all over her face.
3: Yeah, and she didn't get the big roller. She got the little bitty, the thin roller tape.
2: You remember we used to do this?
1: Yes.
3: Oh, God.
2: Without trying to sound rude, I look like a burn victim. If you go on the Facebook, you'll see I've taped my face.
3: Oh, my God. Lord. Oh, it's just, I mean, the things that go on here on Friday mornings on 98.1 The Max are just undescribable.
2: Okay.
3: Undescribable.
2: Got a question for you.
3: Okay. Personal or serious?
2: Serious.
3: Okay.
2: Earlier this week.
3: Hold on, let me stand up.
2: Ooh, God, that hurts. Don't tape your face, kids. Mm. Actually, dude, it's fun.
3: What's
2: I had
3: question?
2: A trivia question this week, and it raised some other questions. It was pretty vague.
3: Mm-hmm. Is it about Memphis music?
2: Look at, I like when you're all leaned back like that. Go to Facebook Live, please, and go look at him. He looks like he is so cool. Just chilling in the studio, Lynn. The question is what number car did Dale Earnhardt drive?
3: Depends on which time you're talking about. He drove the number 3 car, is the car that he crashed in, but he has been known to drive the number 8 car, which was his father's number 2, and his son's number was number 8.
2: Where were you earlier this week?
3: I was working.
1: Well, there was a lot of controversy over that because the dual answers.
3: Okay, well,
1: it got confusing early in the week.
3: Yeah. Well, I mean,
2: okay, so it's a trivia card, and it asks a question, and on the answer was 8.
3: Okay.
2: No,
3: the answer.
1: Yeah, I think the answer was 8.
3: The answer could be 8.
2: And Corey and the player both said 3.
3: Right.
2: And I said no, it's 8, because I trusted the game.
3: Right. The game was wrong.
2: Yeah.
3: The game was.
2: Well, everybody
3: was kind of wrong.
2: Nuts on our text line saying 3, 3, 3, 3, 3, 3.
3: Right. At least you got activity on the text line. Doesn't happen when I'm in the studio. Nobody.
2: Well, that's what you got to say something wrong so they can correct you.
3: I know.
2: And
3: let me tell you something else. He also drove the number 15 car.
2: Okay.
3: So, I mean, let's stir that up. Wrangler 15.
2: See, well, at least he knew.
3: And it was a Ford, if I remember right.
2: Why is everybody's phones going off, by the way?
1: Nope, mine's not.
3: Oh, that's mine.
2: 901-203-9898. If you're going to call or text somebody, that's the number you should be doing right now.
3: Right. Not on Lynn Neal's phone.
1: Coming up in just a little bit, Lynn Neal has gotten some texts this morning. We'll go through them and find out what he's doing on the show this weekend.
3: There you go.

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3: Lynn Neal is joining us. He is one of the hosts of the Real Deal Racing Report with Lynn Neal.
4: And Rick Taylor.
3: And Rick Taylor. And he joins us here. We talk a little racing on Fridays. Hey, Lynn.
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3: Well, it's worth a mention, right?
4: 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It sure is. I mean, because they support our shows.
3: So. You got a lot of text messages today, Lynn.
4: Let's just get started on them then.
3: All right. 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
4: On 8th Street in West Memphis.
3: We appreciate that. Be sure to ask Lynn what number was Dale Earnhardt. We did that already. let's see. Matthew Weekly Knox. Knox Weekly Racing is the biggest stage in amateur motocross. Loretta Lynn's National Championship, August 3rd and 8th, 3rd through the 8th.
4: Yeah, that's exactly right. Knox Wheatley, he made the show. So did Wade Oliver's kid, Van Oliver. So, hey, just making the show at Loretta Lynn's is a big deal, man, I'm telling you.
3: Wyatt and Hudson are listening to Uncle Lynn on the radio.
4: My favorites.
0: Do you bring salt and pepper shakers over to Loretta Lynn's?
4: No.
0: You don't? Okay.
3: No, there's plenty already there.
0: Oh, you're right. Yeah. There's one for everyone.
4: Yeah.
3: Newberry Auto Sales from Wiener, Arkansas is tuning in.
4: Sophie Newberry is going to be on the Real Deal Racing Report today. She's a 20-year-old drag racer that is going to be on the Real Deal Racing Report. I'm excited.
3: All right.
0: She's how old?
4: 20.
0: All right. Now, how old was the old broad you had last week?
4: God, I can't remember. Who was on there last week? I can't even remember who was on there last week.
0: I don't know. I mean, I'm not being disrespectful, but the last thing I thought when
4: it was a lady from Ohio that Rick Taylor brought in, and I don't have her personal birth certificate or anything like that in my phone.
0: She's pushing 80.
4: Hey, no, she wasn't.
0: Oh,
4: no. But hey,
0: she looks great.
4: Let me tell you what she did do. She did push. She went 3.99 seconds in an outlaw. I mean, in a IHRA. Pro stock cars.
0: I know, so. But she's got to be my parents' age. She's in her 70s.
4: You're going to have to talk to Rick Taylor about that. Now, if you want to talk about somebody that I brought in, I can give you all the facts, but I don't have any facts about what Bo Buckner's wife, how old she was or anything last week.
0: All right. Well, I'm just saying from 20 to 70, you can do that. you can drag race.
4: Exactly.
0: So I'm
4: right
0: in the middle.
4: About more text messaging.
0: You're such a whore. I mean, I gotta get
4: all that tape on your face.
3: Izzy, Scotty, and Hudson listening live from Killer Coatings.
4: There you go. Killer Coatings in West Memphis on Van Buren.
3: Dale also drove the number 2 pink dirt car and number 2 blue and yellow Monte Carlo.
4: That was sponsored by Wrangler Jeans.
3: Oh, okay. Yeah. The Ricky. Jeff Charles, he just texted in to say he's got nothing.
4: Hey, the Jeff Charles doesn't need anything to text in.
3: Good morning from Vivian at Memphis Fire Station 29, Rescue 2.
4: She's working today?
3: Yeah, I guess so. At the fire station right now.
4: There you go.
3: Pretty popular guy. What do you got coming up on the show this week?
4: We got today, that's Dale Earnhardt's car right there?
0: Apparently.
4: I don't think
0: it's pink car. They say Action Dale Earnhardt K2 Dayvolt tune-up 1956 Ford Victoria.
4: Wow, that's pretty amazing. It's got to be the truth. It's on the internet.
3: Absolutely.
4: All right, today we're in the studio at 98.1 Max, and tomorrow we're going to be in the studio with News Talk 98.9 on the Real Deal Racing Report, and Rick Taylor is going to be there. We're also going to open the book that we call Chasing the Checkers. Lee Milligan Hubbard is going to bring a drag racing report from Seattle, Washington last weekend, and we're going to have the 20-year-old female racer. Of course, July was the month on the Real Deal Racing Report of the female racers, and we're going to, of course, our show is going to be on August 1st, but we're still going to have our July ladies of the racing deal. And Sophie Newberry is who's going to be in the studio with us on the News Talk 98.9, the Roar of Memphis, on Saturday at 10 and Sundays at 11 on the Real Deal Racing Report.
3: Well, there it is. Lynn, thank you so much.
4: Is that it?
3: You.
4: That's it?
0: That's it.
4: I got to go.

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2: From the Mitch Wright Plumbing, Heating, and Air Traffic Desk.
3: Good morning. They have shut down the road here at Winchester and Graves. A crash reported with some serious injuries here, so they're asking for extra officers to come help out. Southern and Goodlett, a crash. Third and Horn Lake. We've got a car that went off the road into the trees on 240 westbound before you get to Getwell, so all the activities there on the shoulder. Each crump on the west side of Danny Thomas, and a new one in at Airways and Shelby. I'm Whitty Hayes with your total traffic.
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1: Have you seen the video of the robotic mouth that's all over the place?
2: No.
1: It is weird. It looks more like a weird fish mouth than a human. And it supposedly replicates human speech using an air pump, a silicone tongue, and 8 artificial vocal cords. It is not an attractive thing. Here are the sounds it makes, though. Crazy.
2: Trying to get me fired? Did you see that Stephen Hawking video I sent you yesterday?
1: I haven't watched it yet. I was in the middle of something when you said it, and I was like, oh, I'll watch that later, and then I didn't watch it.
2: I'll find it for you. It's one of my, you know, rabbit holes.
1: Yeah.
2: Do you want me to actually make a comment about that?
1: I mean, no, you don't have to. You don't have to if you don't want to. I just think the robotic mouth was weird. That's all.
2: I would agree. Okay, let's see if you could put me here. Here's Stephen Hawking.
3: Oh.
4: I think I knew from about the age of 9 or 10 that I wanted to be a scientist.
2: Okay, so he's being interviewed, Stephen Hawking. This is the video I sent you.
1: Yeah.
2: Stephen Hawking's being interviewed, and he's got a translator next to him.
4: Most of my activities, like playing with model fireworks, or model railways, or playing complicated games, was aimed in some way at finding out how the world worked around me.
5: So in a sense, you went from modeling planes to modeling the universe.
4: I was never very good with my hands, though my models did not work very well. But
2: come on.
1: How do you understand what he's saying?
2: You don't. That's the whole point. You don't, but we all believed it. We just didn't question it. Like, that guy has no clue what Stephen Hawking's saying. I think the interpreter's just making stuff up, and Stephen's actually cursing at him.
1: Right? Telling him, don't speak for me. I always thought he had the little keyboard with the stuff.
2: It was before the keyboard.
1: Oh, okay.
2: It was before the computers.
1: Oh, okay.
2: And I guess, does he have ALS? Because he's the oldest person to ever survive with it.
1: Yeah. Wow.
2: Yeah, so I'm just saying. Let me hear that. It just sounds like Stephen Hawking.
1: It kind of does.

0: 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If that's your slogan, tune in right here every week for the House of Hair. I'm Dee Snider, and I'll give you the best hair bands, heavy metal news, contests, and your requests right here on 98.1 The Max every Sunday night from 9 to midnight. Crank it up! The House of Hair is here.
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2: Good morning. They called multiple ambulances to the scene of a crash here at Airways and Shelby. Intersection blocked, and they're going to direct you around it. We also have Winchester and Graves Road blocked with a crash. Another injury crash working in South Memphis at Crump and South 4th Street. One that should be wrapping up down at 3rd and Horn Lake. Southern and Goodlett over in the Audubon Park area. And a crash on the interstate on the right shoulder on 240 westbound just where you get to get well. I'm Woody with your total traffic.
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3: There are lots of things you can measure to get an idea of how healthy you are at any given moment. Temperature, heart rate, blood pressure, just to name a few. But how about how healthy you will be and how long you're likely to live? According to a new study out of the University at Buffalo, two simple strength tests are pretty accurate at predicting longevity in older women. One is hand grip strength, and the other is how quickly people can stand up from a seated position without using their arms. By the way, I remember interviewing former President Jimmy Carter when he was quite old and being really impressed how he just popped out of the chair without using his arms. Not a lot of older people can actually do that. But I think the message here is that maintaining strength as you age is going to help you perform everyday activities, but also help you avoid injury and stay independent. I'm Dr. Sanjay Gupta, helping you live a better life.
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26: Here's your Friday forecast from News Channel 3. Partly sunny and continued hot, low 90s with a heat index nearing 100, but scattered afternoon and evening showers will announce the arrival of our latest cold front. Upper 80s for the weekend. I'm News Channel 3's Todd Demers.
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22: We just call people up randomly.
1: See if we can keep them on the phone for 10 ridiculous survey questions and they can't hear me.
22: Here we
29: go. Hello?
22: Good morning, ma'am. My name is Corey. I'm with the United States Census Bureau. We're doing nationwide consumer surveys this year. I'm calling to ask you to participate in our 10-question anonymous consumer survey.
29: Okay. I mean, I'm trying to kill time right now, so why not?
22: Perfect. Thank you so very much. Do you use smart home technology?
29: I do, yeah.
22: Yeah, okay. And do you know how to drive a manual transmission vehicle?
29: I do, yeah. My car's manual.
22: Okay, great. If ghosts kill people and they become ghosts, is that considered reproduction, in your opinion?
29: What does that have to do with smart homes? Why are you asking about ghosts?
22: The questions are largely unrelated.
29: So you're asking me if ghosts have kids?
22: Right.
29: Am I being prank called by some, like, 10-year-old or something? What the
22: No, my name is Corey with the USSB. This is an official call.
29: I think that it's more like an infecting, like a disease. You know
22: okay.
29: what I mean?
22: Right.
29: That's how I see it.
22: Okay, thank you so much.
29: The government needs to know this?
22: How often do you forget what you're doing while you're doing it?
29: Maybe like 2% of the time.
22: 2%? All right. And would you agree, the word abbreviation is ironically long?
29: Yeah. And here's the thing, abbreviation needs an abbreviation.
22: Mm-hmm. And do you believe...

0: believe Gordon Ramsay microwaves pizza rolls.
1: Yes.
2: No. Gordon Ramsay microwaves pizza rolls. What? Microwaves pizza rolls. You sound like, I believe I microwave pizza rolls because I don't know how to cook, bro.
0: All right. Would you agree when a firefighter blows out their birthday candles, it probably seems like more work to them?
2: I feel like fire.
0: Okay. we can just move past that question, ma'am. When you say I'll call you back, do you usually mean later that day or later in life?
2: Usually later that day, which okay. I guess is later in life. That's the same answer choice, buddy.
0: All right. And just one more question. Does tequila make your clothes fall off, or are you just a whore?
2: I think the word for men is gigolo. I'm just a gigolo.
0: Okay. All right. Well, thank you so very much for your time. We certainly appreciate it. You've helped make America a better place.
2: Hey, thanks for making my day. I don't know who you are, but that was hilarious.
0: He's having fun with it.
1: Y'all are the only two men or people in the world I know that microwave pizza rolls.
0: What's wrong with microwaving pizza rolls? I mean, you're in a hurry. I like them better in the air fryer. But, I mean, if you're in a hurry, going to microwave them bad boys. Uh-uh. They ain't gonna hurt nothing.
1: No, they get, like, flat.
0: They are soggy. I'll give you that.
1: Yeah, they got to go in the oven. You remember you made them for me that one time at work, and I was like, what is this?
0: You were offended.
1: I was offended. You cannot microwave pizza rolls.
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1: Danny, I think we learned the same thing today.
2: What's that?
1: That twice a year, the hospital calls the zoo asking about a giant CT scanner for obese patients.
2: It's unbelievable to me.
1: And it's not there. It doesn't exist.
2: They saw an episode of ER, and your very own doctor thinks that show is true and calls up the zoo and says, I need your CT scan, whatever.
1: Do you remember the other day we were talking and I was talking about how many different people I had to pay when I had that surgery? Mm-hmm. It's the radiologist, it's the doctor, it's the hospital, it's the anesthesiologist. Can you imagine adding the zoo to that list? How ridiculous.
2: What does it take to say, hey, you may need to lose a couple pounds?
1: We're
2: taking you to the zoo.
1: To get a CT scan.
2: To the zoo.
1: Clue number one, you've gone the wrong direction.
2: And what is the doctor? How does the doctor keep a straight face? Hey, you need to get a CT scan. Well, is there one big enough for me? Don't worry. I'll call the zoo. I know a guy
1: over at the zoo. We'll put you in with the rhinos.
2: That
1: seems like a come to Jesus moment to
2: 100%. And I don't want to make fun of anybody that's obese, but if you're that obese, you deserve it. Second of it. You're going to the zoo, okay? You're going to the zoo.
1: They're not, because the zoo doesn't have one big enough either. All right, Ross Turner is coming in next. He has got musings on the day, I'm sure, and his head's big enough to fit in that CT scan at the zoo.
2: I don't know.
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4: From the Mitch Wright Plumbing, Heating, and Air Traffic Desk.
5: Good morning. They called multiple ambulances to the scene of a crash here at Airways and Shelby. Intersection blocked, and they're going to direct you around it. We also have Winchester and Graves Road blocked with a crash. Another injury crash working in South Memphis at Crump and South 4th Street. One that should be wrapping up down at 3rd and Horn Lake. Southern and Goodlett over in the Audubon Park area. And a crash on the interstate on the right shoulder on 240 westbound just before you get to Getwell. I'm Woody with your total traffic.
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7: I don't know about you, but my social media feeds are flooded with lotions and potions and gadgets, all promising to unlock different components of longevity. But if you log off, take a step back from all the hype, you'll find that the actual keys to a longer, healthier life are hiding in plain sight. There are four of them. Number one, nutrition. The Mediterranean diet really is the gold standard. Number two, exercise. You should be getting 150 minutes of moderate intensity exercise or 75 minutes of vigorous intensity exercise every week, plus strength training and stretching. Number three, sleep. Sleep is when your body and your brain repair themselves. You should be getting 7 to 9 hours a night. And finally, number four, often gets forgotten, socialization. It's not a bonus. It's a necessity for a healthy life, finding a sense of community, purpose, and belonging. I'm Dr. Sanjay Gupta, helping you live a better life.
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3: Here's your Friday forecast from News Channel 3. Partly sunny and continued hot, low 90s with a heat index nearing 100, but scattered afternoon and evening showers will announce the arrival of our latest cold front. Upper 80s for the weekend. I'm News Channel 3's Todd Demers.
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98.1 The Max, making it to another Friday. Here we are. Also, the last day of July. Tomorrow, the rent is due August 1st. Also, August 1st, the last day of Shark Week, which I missed. I missed all of Shark Week. Dude, Shark Week growing up on Discovery was literally like professional wrestling for me as a kid. It was wrestling, maybe baseball, and Shark Week. Those are like my favorite things on the planet. I found out that sharks are actually older than trees. Scientists found out there's been some version of shark swimming in the ocean longer than there have been vegetation and trees on land. That's bananas. Also makes sense. That's why we save the trees, because we know the sharks are going to be fine. Coming up on the Max, SpaceX finally caves on the turbines. Plus, I did see the new Spider-Man movie last night. Dude, it was good. I'm going to recommend it. I'll tell you my thoughts. That and more coming up on the Max.

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3: I don't know about you, but my social media feeds are flooded with lotions and potions and gadgets, all promising to unlock different components of longevity. But if you log off, take a step back from all the hype, you'll find that the actual keys to a longer, healthier life are hiding in plain sight. There are four of them. Number one, nutrition. The Mediterranean diet really is the gold standard. Number two, exercise. You should be getting 150 minutes of moderate intensity exercise or 75 minutes of vigorous intensity exercise every week, plus strength training and stretching. Number three, sleep. Sleep is when your body and your brain repair themselves. You should be getting 7 to 9 hours a night. And finally, number four, often gets forgotten, socialization. It's not a bonus, it's a necessity for a healthy life, finding a sense of community, purpose, and belonging. I'm Dr. Sanjay Gupta, helping you live a better life.
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5: Where are my tequila lovers at, huh? Woo! You are wrong. You're wrong. You're incorrect. Tequila is the most disgusting, awful of all the hard alcohols. It should be illegal. It's poison. Here's why. Here's why I'm right. No other shot comes with chores. Right? You ever try and take a shot of tequila as soon as they give it to you? Whoa, hey, whoa. Lick your hand first. What? Why would I do that? When have I ever been having a great time? Like, yeah, what could be better? Well, I know. Like some sort of alcoholic cat. So then you lick your hand, you're like, oh, my mouth tastes like wet hand. I didn't expect that this morning. They're like, now put salt on it and lick it. Ugh, gross. Okay, now I know what a saltier version of my wet hand tastes like. Now take the tequila. Oh, good, this will get rid of this terrible taste that I've created in my mouth. No, it did not. Now it's added a burning sensation. Quickly, put this fruit in your mouth. Oh, thank God, a fruit. Something to abate this pain. What is it? Is it a raspberry, a boysenberry? Even a strawberry would do. No, it's a lime, the tartest fruit of all. A fruit so tart that unless you have scurvy, you would never put it in your mouth.
6: Jim Rome takes on sports.
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7: 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Or at least make a good argument. I don't even like to play. I've never fought so hard to defend something I don't like.
6: Scorching debates.
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1: Nearing 100, but scattered afternoon and evening showers will announce the arrival of our latest cold front. Upper 80s for the weekend. I'm News Channel 3's Todd Demers.
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0: One of the max, the turbines are gone. Kaput, here you go. Hit the bricks. SpaceX AI has agreed to remove the 69, nice, mobile turbines powering Colossus 1 and 2, replacing it with a 1.2 gigawatt power plant they're going to construct under the Clean Air Act. Permits. You know, they've been coming down and they've got a lot of scrutiny for all these turbines, the pollution they may or may not, probably definitely, creating, and the noise that they're also creating for the surrounding communities, which, I mean, they also agreed to build sound dampeners, walls around this. This is funny because they all said this wasn't a thing, and now they're agreeing to build everything because it probably was a thing. They still haven't completed the gray water plant that's supposed to purify and recycle a lot of the water that cools these data centers, which I don't think we're all talking about the fact that they actually treat the water with chemicals so it doesn't corrode the machinery at the data centers, which I don't know where we dump that now. Are we dumping that in the Mississippi? I'm telling you, you're going to get Erin Brockovich in Memphis soon. She's going to start treating Memphis like Hinkley if you're not careful. But they said they're going to agree to build a power plant for this. It's in their interest, and they also said they will encase it in make sure it doesn't pollute anything. So we'll see how this works. And you know what's funny? We can do this all over again when Google comes to town in Arkansas. Arkansas, I hope you're sharpening your blades.
1: The heart is a blue.

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3: How often do you stop to wonder whether you should share something that's revealing, maybe even embarrassing, with a partner, a friend, or even your boss? In her new book called Revealing, The Underrated Power of Oversharing, behavioral scientist Leslie John says doing just that can help you deepen relationships that are vital to your life. We need people to trust us in order to get things like love, friendship, and career success. That's what she told us. When you make yourself vulnerable by revealing something sensitive, it does make other people trust you. In turn, when you ask someone to reveal something about themselves, showing that interest will generally lead someone to like you more. Why? Because people like to be asked about themselves, she says. It also signals that they are discriminating and choosy, but in a good way. I'm Dr. Sanjay Gupta, helping you live a better life.
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11: I think everybody has one alcohol that they just won't. And mine is tequila. No, not woo. Boo. And sometimes, ow, blood. That's just, yep, never a happy ending when I drink tequila. Awful, awful. I firmly believe tequila's just made out of bruises. That there's just a South American factory somewhere where they're punching people in the arm and tequila squirts out, and they bottle it and try and sell it to stupid Americans. Like, this is a very good brand. It is called Two for Flinching, aka Dos para Flinching. I'm not buying that. That's fake Spanish. That's bogus Spanish. It's dubious Spanish is what that is.
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4: Now, I've never drank or done any drugs in my life. After the accident, it's changed slightly. You can't get marijuana in Idaho. Well, you can, but I don't know the guy. And, but in Los Angeles, you just put it into Google Maps. So, like a couple of desperado bank robbers on the run, my mom and I roll up to this dispensary. I'm all banged up. I go, Mom, you do the talking. My son was hit by a bus. We're wondering if you might have something to help him take the edge off. The energy that I felt from the other side of that counter, I can only describe to you as pure elation. I mean, this... I believe that this woman felt her life's calling was being fulfilled in that moment. I went home with enough marijuana to become the guy that you call.
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6: Here's your Friday forecast from News Channel 3. Partly sunny and continued hot, low 90s with a heat index nearing 100, but scattered afternoon and evening showers will announce the arrival of our latest cold front. Upper 80s for the weekend. I'm News Channel 3's Todd Demers.
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98.1 The Max, OnlyFans, not just for supermodels and porn stars. Donna Mills. Donna Mills from the 80s show Knots Landing has launched an OnlyFans account at 85 years old. You go, girl. Good for you. She said, YOLO, let's do it. And even the CEO of OnlyFans said Donna has always been fearless and ahead of her time. Well, if she was ahead of her time, she would have done it during COVID, because that's when everybody else was on OnlyFans. But hey, get after it, you know. If you're into old ladies, cool. You know, also, I'm not, and you know what? I'm not even a yuck or yum. I'm not going to shame you for that. And you know what? I would, if you're into old ladies, I would trust you around kids, because clearly, it's old feet you're into.

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98.1 The Max. New Spider-Man movie out now. I saw a screening last night. It's great. You're going to love it. I think everybody's going to love it. I would say it's the second best Spider-Man movie with Tom Holland wearing the mantle. We're going to call that the mantle. We're going to call it the costume. But yeah, I would say Spider-Man No Way Home with all the Spider-Mans and all the villains. That would be my favorite. Number two would be this one, Brand New Day, followed by Homecoming, which is the first one with Tom Holland, and then Far From Home, that one with Jake Gyllenhaal and Mysterio. I thought that one was weird. I didn't think that was that good. I didn't like the way they pulled it off. But yeah, it's fantastic. Everyone's going to love it. Someone brought a baby to the movie last night. They started crying, and everybody, the whole... I love how the lack of patience we have in movie theaters now, because everybody was going, shh, just the whole place. And this poor mother was holding this baby. She's like, I'm trying. And then the baby was quiet. It wasn't a baby. It was like a three-year-old, which honestly, that's too young. That's too young for a movie. All right. Three. You don't remember movies at three. You remember scary movies at three. For some stupid reason, but yeah, I'm gonna say I don't even like John Bernthal as Punisher, and it made me like him. And the casting for future Marvel members, I will say they did a great job for plotting the future of Marvel. I dare say I'm kind of excited for the Avengers movie in December now, just because of this movie.

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3: 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And there's perhaps no movement more fundamental than walking. It reinforces the alignment, stability, and coordinated muscle activation that supports how your body moves, whether you're doing strenuous exercise or simply going about your daily life. This is according to Dana Santis, a strength and conditioning specialist. Even though you walk every day, Dana does say you can make small adjustments to immediately improve your walking mechanics. So, keep your rib cage stacked over your pelvis. Avoid leaning over or arching your lower back. Allow your arms to swing naturally in coordination with your legs. Keep your gaze forward, your jaw relaxed, and then just breathe in through your nose and out through your mouth. I'm Dr. Sanjay Gupta, helping you live a better life.
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5: Here's your Friday forecast from News Channel 3. Partly sunny and continued hot, low 90s with a heat index nearing 100, but scattered afternoon and evening showers will announce the arrival of our latest cold front. Upper 80s for the weekend. I'm News Channel 3's Todd Demers.
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98.1 The Max, a former correctional officer of Shelby County jails, has been sentenced to federal prison for smuggling in drugs. No. Tamila Young, 24 years old, was sentenced to 2 years in prison, followed by 2 years of supervised release for smuggling in 100 grams of weed, cigarettes, vapes, and a bag of pills into Shelby County jail back in October 2025, which... I've seen Goodfellas and Shawshank to know that every jail's got one. She got caught. I'll also say, if you're one of the, like, the cool correctional officers that gets busted and you're the one smuggling in drugs, when you go to jail, the other inmates got to be like, yo, you're one of the good ones. They probably teach you some handshakes, right?

The 8-1, the max is Friday, which means the sweet deals of the week are officially on sale. 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
1: A better life with Dr. Sanjay Gupta.
2: There are lots of things you can measure to get an idea of how healthy you are at any given moment. Temperature, heart rate, blood pressure, just to name a few. But how about how healthy you will be and how long you're likely to live? According to a new study out of the University at Buffalo, two simple strength tests are pretty accurate at predicting longevity in older women. One is hand grip strength, and the other is how quickly people can stand up from a seated position without using their arms. By the way, I remember interviewing former President Jimmy Carter when he was quite old and being really impressed how he just popped out of the chair without using his arms. Not a lot of older people can actually do that. But I think the message here is that maintaining strength as you age is going to help you perform everyday activities, but also help you avoid injury and stay independent. I'm Dr. Sanjay Gupta, helping you live a better life.
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10: How unbelievable is it that in this country, we have to stop ourselves from eating? It's unbelievable. It's so bad that I heard this commercial the other day. 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Cats are eating appetizers, not snacks, appetizers. Wild Alaskan salmon, sea bass and shrimp, oysters Rockefeller. These cats are eating better than half of the world. With their delicate palates, they'd be just as happy eating a rat in the basement. How disgusting are we? They should just put up a split screen and on this side, people starving all over the world. And on this side, cats eating appetizers. Fluffy, don't fill up on the salmon. You have a steak coming, Fluffy.
11: Now, I've never drank or done any drugs in my life. After the accident, it's changed slightly. You can't get marijuana in Idaho. Well, you can, but I don't know the guy. And, but in Los Angeles, you just put it into Google Maps. So, like a couple of desperado bank robbers on the run. My mom and I roll up to this dispensary. I'm all banged up. I go, Mom, you do the talking. My son was hit by a bus. We're wondering if you might have something to help him take the edge off. The energy that I felt from the other side of that counter, I can only describe to you as pure elation. I mean, this... I believe that this woman felt her life's calling was being fulfilled in that moment. I went home with enough marijuana to become the guy that you call.
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14: 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Here's your Friday forecast from News Channel 3. Partly sunny and continued hot, low 90s with a heat index nearing 100, but scattered afternoon and evening showers will announce the arrival of our latest cold front. Upper 80s for the weekend. I'm News Channel 3's Todd Demers.
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18: 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I'm Diamond David Lee Roth.

98.1 The Max. Got your Nooner coming up next, and I'm excited because the messiah of the metal guitar has finally come back. You know, he's old, he just lost a friend, but he ain't letting retirement kill him. He's got riffs, and he's got a new album coming, and we got the first song off of it, and that will be next on The Max.

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Maximum Rock from Memphis 98. When the Max lunch bell ring, get that fuel, get that fire. Let's knock it out. Time for your Nooner. New music coming from the man, the myth, the legend himself, Tony Iommi. The guy needs no introduction. Black Sabbath royalty. The guy is putting out his first solo album in 21 years, and he came out of nowhere with it. Says he's got nothing to prove, but I mean, he's just proven the fact that the guy hasn't lost a step. He teamed up with Norwegian metal singer Jon Lande, who never heard of this guy, but he's been in a bunch of bands, including a power metal band called Masterplan. Dude, if Tony Iommi has you in the Rolodex, you're obviously worth hitting up, and you're going to do just fine. It's an 8-track album. It's coming out October 23rd on BMG. He even, like, recruited Brian May from Queen to do a guest solo on one of the songs, Deathwake, which that's, again, we're not going to hear that for a little while, but maybe that'll be the new single. Not quite sure, but I'm excited, and I'm pumped to see Tony Iommi still putting in the work, man. Not just sitting around, resting on his laurels, waiting for something, just waiting on, I don't know, the Reaper to kind of visit him. Nah, which also means he might be doing some live shows, too. I'm pumped all around. Your Nooner today, new solo, Tony Iommi. New album, From the Dark. This is the first single off of it. It's World Alone on the Max.

That's what happens when you give a time capsule a facelift. Brand new solo, Tony Iommi. First solo work he's done in 21 years with singer Jorn Lande from Norway. Pulling out the big guns when you get the Norwegians involved. That album will be out October 23rd, just in time for Halloween. Look at him. Look at Tony Iommi. Hasn't skipped a beat.

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2: If I were to ask you what makes for a good night's sleep, you'd probably say a dark, quiet room, not too many things on your mind. But every night when you go to get some Z's, how often do you really think about the temperature in your bedroom? Temperature may be one of the most underappreciated factors in sleep. That's according to the Senior Vice President of Research and Scientific Affairs at the National Sleep Foundation. We often hear about lights and screens and stress, but even modest changes in temperature and airflow can influence both how quickly you fall asleep and how deeply you stay asleep. Most experts will recommend a room temperature of 60 to 67 degrees Fahrenheit. You might also experiment with your sheets and what you actually wear to bed. Play around a bit and see what improves your sleep. You might be delightfully surprised. I'm Dr. Sanjay Gupta, helping you live a better life.
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6: I think everybody has one alcohol that they just won't. And mine is tequila. No, not woo. Boo. And sometimes, ow, blood. That's just, yep, never a happy ending when I drink tequila. Awful, awful. I firmly believe tequila's just made out of bruises. That there's just a South American factory somewhere where they're punching people in the arm and tequila squirts out, and they bottle it and try and sell it to stupid Americans. Like, this is a very good brand. It's called Two for Flinching. A.K.A. Dos para Flinching. I'm not buying that. That's fake Spanish. That's bogus Spanish. It's dubious Spanish is what that is.
7: Now, I've never drank or done any drugs in my life. After the accident, it's changed slightly. You can't get marijuana in Idaho. Well, you can, but I don't know the guy. And, but in Los Angeles, you just put it into Google Maps. So, like a couple of desperado bank robbers on the run... My mom and I roll up to this dispensary. I'm all banged up. I go, Mom, you do the talking. My son was hit by a bus. And we're wondering if you might have something to help him take the edge off. The energy that I felt from the other side of that counter, I can only describe to you as pure elation. I mean, this... I believe that this woman felt her life's calling was being fulfilled in that moment. I went home with enough marijuana to become the guy that you call.
8: Anything has the potential to become a DUI checkpoint if you crash your car into it. Don't drink and drive. That's what they say. They also say friends don't let friends drive drunk. Well, which one is it? Somebody's got to drive. I was leaving a party the other night, and this buddy of mine goes, "Hey, Ron, can you drive?" I was like, "I can drive. I can't get pulled over." Now, I'm not saying I've never driven drunk, because I've drank

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5: Here's your Friday forecast from News Channel 3. Partly sunny and continued hot, low 90s with a heat index nearing 100, but scattered afternoon and evening showers will announce the arrival of our latest cold front. Upper 80s for the weekend. I'm News Channel 3's Todd Demers.
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word on the street is that the Nike distribution centers are leaving Memphis and moving to Atlanta. Oh, man. And more people out of work. You guys stole one too many pairs of shoes, man. Actually, it's the word is it's not even because of theft. It's because Atlanta has a lot of those automated robot-run distribution centers, and that's what they're pushing towards. So they're leaving Memphis because we don't have enough robots? Bro, what? Where are we going, man? Dude, I hope we don't lose the outlet store. You know, on Elvis Presley Boulevard, that's where I get all my stepdad sneakers at. I always find the ones that didn't sell 4 years ago that they still somehow have on a shelf, save a whole bunch of money. I mean, that's what I've been doing for you know, better part of a decade. Now, ask me how much I'll spend on cowboy boots. It's obnoxious.

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3: I don't know about you, but my social media feeds are flooded with lotions and potions and gadgets, all promising to unlock different components of longevity. But if you log off, take a step back from all the hype, you'll find that the actual keys to a longer, healthier life are hiding in plain sight. There are four of them. Number one, nutrition. The Mediterranean diet really is the gold standard. Number two, exercise. You should be getting 150 minutes of moderate intensity exercise or 75 minutes of vigorous intensity exercise every week, plus strength training and stretching. Number three, sleep. Sleep is when your body and your brain repair themselves. You should be getting 7 to 9 hours a night. And finally, number four often gets forgotten, socialization. It's not a bonus. It's a necessity for a healthy life, finding a sense of community, purpose, and belonging. I'm Dr. Sanjay Gupta, helping you live a better life.
4: Now, I've never drank or done any drugs in my life. After the accident, it's changed slightly. You can't get marijuana in Idaho. Well, you can, but I don't know the guy. And, but in Los Angeles, you just put it into Google Maps. So, like a couple of desperado bank robbers on the run, my mom and I roll up to this dispensary. I'm all banged up. I go, Mom, you do the talking. My son was hit by a bus. We're wondering if you might have something to help him take the edge off. The energy that I felt from the other side of that counter, I can only describe to you as pure elation. I mean, I believe that this woman felt her life's calling was being fulfilled in that moment. I went home with enough marijuana to become the guy that you call.
5: How unbelievable is it that in this country, we have to stop ourselves from eating? It's unbelievable. It's so bad that I heard this commercial the other day. For all those moments that make every day great, Fancy Feast introduces Fancy Feast appetizers. 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Wild Alaskan salmon. Sea bass and shrimp. Oysters Rockefeller. These cats are eating better than half of the world. With their delicate palates, they'd be just as happy eating a rat in the basement. How disgusting are we? They should just put up a split screen, and on this side, people starving all over the world. And on this side, cats eating appetizers. Fluffy, don't fill up on the salmon. You have a steak coming, Fluffy.
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12: Where are my tequila lovers at, huh?
13: Woo!
12: You are wrong. You're wrong. You're incorrect. Tequila is the most disgusting, awful of all the hard alcohols. It should be illegal. It's poison. Here's why. Here's why I'm right. No other shot comes with chores. Right? You ever try and take a shot of tequila as soon as they give it to you? Oh, hey, whoa. Lick your hand first. What? Why would I do that? When have I ever been having a great time? Like, yeah, what could be better? Well, I know. Like some sort of alcoholic cat. So then you lick your hand, you're like, oh, my mouth tastes like wet hand. I didn't expect that this morning. They're like, now put salt on it and lick it. Ugh, gross. Okay, now I know what a saltier version of my wet hand tastes like. Now take the tequila. Oh, good, this will get rid of this terrible taste that I've created in my mouth. No, it did not. Now it's added a burning sensation. Quickly, put this fruit in your mouth. Oh, thank God, a fruit. Something to abate this pain. What is it? Is it a raspberry, a boysenberry? Even a strawberry would do. No, it's a lime, the tartest fruit of all. A fruit so tart that unless you have scurvy, you would never put it in your mouth.
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14: Some rain is in the forecast on Friday. We have a front coming through overnight, so we'll see a couple initial rounds of rain during the day on Friday, and then another overnight, but then much cooler temperatures set in this weekend. I'm News Channel 3 weather expert Max Claypool.
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15: Don't cross the streams. Why? It would be bad.

Blink-182, wild band. Blink-182 is one of the only bands I could ever think of when they were like just hitting their apex in like the early 2000s. It was the only band I ever seen that made straight dudes buy posters of the band wearing boxers and put it up in their bedrooms. And there was nothing weird about it. I was like, oh, it's just Blink-182, man. They're goofy like that. I was like, all right, cool. I like Dude Ranch. Dude Ranch was one hell of an album, but it was kind of crazy the way they played out. But then they put out an album that says Take Off Your Pants and Jacket, and I was like, I see what they're doing.

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My girl. Well, it's a 1, 2, 3. Take my hand and come with me, because you look so fine that I really want to make you mine. I say you look so fine that I really want to make you mine. 4, 5, 6. Come on and get your kicks. Now you don't need

98.1 The Max. Cold feet turned to a hot beat. How bad do you not want to get married? A Utah woman set fire to a church the day before her wedding this week. Apparently, Lenita Marino, 25 years old, set fire to a church, causing $108,000 in damage. She was scheduled to, it was a Mormon church, by the way. Not that that really matters, but, it's, you know what? It's in Utah. Apparently she set fire to the church the day before the wedding while the groomsmen, her husband to be, and the mother-in-law and a friend were actually in the back room at the church. Whether or not she was trying to finish off the whole family is yet to be determined, but she can face some serious charges. Now, apparently, she also said that she got the wedding license. She's like, your job is to get the wedding license, babe. And she didn't. She didn't get the wedding license, and I guess rather than go with it, I mean, just leave them at the altar. Just leave them at the altar. 15 to 20% of weddings get called off anyway. You know, you wouldn't be unique or anything like that, so It's just setting fire to the church. By the way, I want to know how much of a simp this guy is. Like, after she gets arrested, does he visit her in jail and be like, babe, don't worry, we can get through this. We can get through anything with good family and all that. Because if that's the case, I mean, if he does that afterwards, I dare say she was right. Up next, this day in music history.

0: 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If that's your slogan, tune in right here every week for the House of Hair. I'm Dee Snider, and I'll give you the best hair bands, heavy metal news, contests, and your requests right here on 98.1 The Max every Sunday night from 9 to midnight. 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
1: A better life with Dr. Sanjay Gupta.
2: There are lots of things you can measure to get an idea of how healthy you are at any given moment. Temperature, heart rate, blood pressure, just to name a few. But how about how healthy you will be and how long you're likely to live? According to a new study out of the University at Buffalo, two simple strength tests are pretty accurate at predicting longevity in older women. One is hand grip strength, and the other is how quickly people can stand up from a seated position without using their arms. By the way, I remember interviewing former President Jimmy Carter when he was quite old and being really impressed how he just popped out of the chair without using his arms. Not a lot of older people can actually do that. But I think the message here is that maintaining strength as you age is going to help you perform everyday activities, but also help you avoid injury and stay independent. I'm Dr. Sanjay Gupta, helping you live a better life.
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2: 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That's according to the Senior Vice President of Research and Scientific Affairs at the National Sleep Foundation. We often hear about lights and screens and stress, but even modest changes in temperature and airflow can influence both how quickly you fall asleep and how deeply you stay asleep. Most experts will recommend a room temperature of 60 to 67 degrees Fahrenheit. 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I'm Dr. Sanjay Gupta, helping you live a better life.
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10: Rain is in the forecast on Friday. We have a front coming through overnight, so we'll see a couple initial rounds of rain during the day on Friday and then another overnight, but then much cooler temperatures set in this weekend. I'm News Channel 3 weather expert Max Claypool.

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Ross, a lot happens every single day and in the past. Why, it's time for this day in music history. 1969, Elvis Presley kicked off a four-week run at the Las Vegas International Hotel. His first live show since 1961. Reported netted $1.5 million for the shows. Was it him? Or was it Colonel? Not quite sure. We shall see. On the menu, Elvis special, poke salad with corn muffins and honey. 1971, you're hearing it. James Taylor went number one U.S. singles charts with Carole King, You Got a Friend. It's amazing we still got him. And he still plays occasionally. 78 years old, dude. And that guy had like a habit in the 70s. Telling you, kick the habit. You can have a long, wonderful life. Song also went on to win the 1971 Grammy for Best Pop Vocal Male Performance and Song of the Year. 1980, during an Eagles concert in Long Beach, California, things between Glenn Frey and Don Felder were getting kind of hot and not in the fun, like, I think they'll kiss. They spent the entire show describing to each other between songs how they were going to beat each other up backstage. Only three more songs till I kick your ass, pal, Frey would tell Felder. Yeah. Well, you know, honestly, the courage. What band hasn't want to tell another band member, I want to hurt you? Like, either during the show or after the show. 1982, Survivor's Eye of the Tiger went number one U.S. charts. Yeah. It was commissioned, apparently it was commissioned by Sylvester Stallone for the film Rocky III. Received an Academy Award nomination for Best Original Song and went to sell over 5 million copies. Not bad. 1992, Michael Jackson made an unscheduled appearance from his hotel balcony. This is not when he dangled blanket or pillow or whatever the kid's name is, upside down. No, this is because 28-year-old Eric Hermione, not to be confused with Hermione from Harry Potter. He told police he would leap to his death if he didn't see Jackson. And he was staying across the street from the hotel. They told Michael Jackson, and a couple of minutes later, came out and waved. The guy did not jump. 1994, Aaliyah and R. Kelly secretly married at a Sheraton Getaway Suites in Rosemont, Illinois. Now, the late Aaliyah never admitted to getting married. Though Vibe published a copy of the marriage certificate. Unfortunately, and I say that loosely, she was 15 at the time, thus the marriage was later annulled. R. Kelly in the 90s, look at him go. 2006, former Culture Club singer Boy George was ordered to do community service by picking up trash on New York City streets after pleading guilty the March before to false reporting of an incident. He called the police with a bogus report of a burglary at his lower Manhattan apartment. And officers showed up. And they didn't find any evidence of a break-in, but they did find cocaine. His cocaine. Oh, I think that might have been a kink for him at a time. Oh, don't arrest me. Don't put me in handcuffs. Sheryl Crow, 2012, was granted temporary restraining order against a man accused of trying to shoot her. Order stated that Philip Gordon Sparks, three names, always three names, had to stay, 180 feet from her, not contact her. Yeah, good. And in 2015, Morrissey claimed that he was sexually assaulted by a TSA agent at San Francisco International Airport. Said he groped him, which, I gotta be honest with you, San Francisco, TSA. I do. Morrissey has weird, crazy hypnotic patterns over dudes, and it's wild. The asexual movement that he was like, and I went and saw him at like 14. My mom took me to see him at the Fox in Atlanta, and I had never seen anything like that. Guys jumping over. I didn't get it. You get older, you start doing the research, and you're like, ah, now I get it. That's this day in music history right here on the Max.

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2: If I were to ask you what makes for a good night's sleep, you'd probably say a dark, quiet room, not too many things on your mind. But every night when you go to get some Z's, how often do you really think about the temperature in your bedroom? Temperature may be one of the most underappreciated factors in sleep. That's according to the Senior Vice President of Research and Scientific Affairs at the National Sleep Foundation. We often hear about lights and screens and stress, but even modest changes in temperature and airflow can influence both how quickly you fall asleep and how deeply you stay asleep. Most experts will recommend a room temperature of 60 to 67 degrees Fahrenheit. You might also experiment with your sheets and what you actually wear to bed. Play around a bit and see what improves your sleep. You might be delightfully surprised. I'm Dr. Sanjay Gupta, helping you live a better life.
3: You ever feel like you're such a fat, useless blob of cookie dough that you just start exercising randomly in the middle of some other activity? You know what I mean? You're online at the bank, all of a sudden, maybe this will help my ass. Went to the Cheesecake Factory for the first time. This is a company that knows what America wants, don't they? Oh, yeah. Let's put factory right in the title. Let these fat tubalards think they can come sit at the end of a conveyor belt and have cheesecakes rammed right down their throats. I like how the waiters are disgusted with our habits now. You notice at the end of the meal they ask, are you still working on that? Right? Not if you enjoyed yourself. You still working on shoveling that into your fat skull? Yeah, I'll get you a doggy bag. We both know you don't have a dog. And if you did, you'd eat it.
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13: You got a Yeti cooler? You know what I'm talking about? Yeti coolers? I don't have one. 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A Yeti cooler's like this size, $300. Coleman cooler, the same size, $30. I'm over at Buddy's house for a cookout this summer. He goes, hey man, you got to get one of these Yeti coolers. Keeps the ice cold for 3 days. I said, we're on your deck right now. We are 15 feet away from your refrigerator. For $10, you could have bought an extension cord and brought your whole refrigerator right out here on the deck. We could be making ice right now. He goes, no, you need this. If you go on a boat overnight, you need to keep the ice cold overnight. I said, you don't own a boat. You have a kayak. That's the only boat you have. Where are you kayaking overnight? You need to keep the ice cold. If I'm going to spend $300 on a cooler, I want to put 2 beers in that at night, come down the next morning, open the lid, and have 32 beers in it. It's throwing beers. That's why they're so expensive, honey. It's like a Petri dish of coolers.
14: My name is Andrew Norelli. I'm half Italian, half Norwegian. Italian people get very excited when I say that. Italian people love Italianness. See? They love it. They always come up to me after the show. You Italian? Where are you from? Where are you from? Rome, Venice, Sicily? Who? Your mother? Your father? Hey, oh, hey. They make Italian noises. Hey. You ever been there? You should go right now. It's not terribly diverse in this part of town, and I like diversity. I like meeting people from other countries. I always try to learn something in somebody else's language. That's what I do. I met a guy recently from Bulgaria. This is a true story. And I asked him, I said, how do I say in your language, I'm having fun? And I swear to God, he looked me right in the face and he goes, we don't have word for that. And I was like, that's okay, because what you gave me right there was much more valuable.
7: Danny.
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16: Some rain is in the forecast on Friday. We have a front coming through overnight. So we'll see a couple initial rounds of rain during the day on Friday, and then another overnight, but then much cooler temperatures set in this weekend. I'm News Channel 3 weather expert Max Claypool.
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98 won the Max. This weekend about to be more lit than Tony Romo day drinking. And it's not just going to see Spider-Man. A whole bunch of stuff happening. Your concert calendar coming up in the next hour on the Max.

In the state of Tennessee, a new state law waives the $31 personal ownership permit that you normally needed to acquire. But there is still a catch, all right? You have to still purchase the raccoon from a legally recognized vendor or licensed breeder. And you still must apply for a personal possession permit through the Tennessee Wildlife Resources Agency. And might I also add that of every time I see a raccoon video, like playing with water, my heart grows. But I also want to tell you, anything with thumbs isn't a pet. It's a hostage. I'm just saying that. Just keep that in mind. And we got a request for no quarter, and the dude abides.

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3: If I were to ask you what makes for a good night's sleep, you'd probably say a dark, quiet room, not too many things on your mind. But every night when you go to get some Z's, how often do you really think about the temperature in your bedroom? Temperature may be one of the most underappreciated factors in sleep. That's according to the Senior Vice President of Research and Scientific Affairs at the National Sleep Foundation. We often hear about lights and screens and stress, but even modest changes in temperature and airflow can influence both how quickly you fall asleep and how deeply you stay asleep. Most experts will recommend a room temperature of 60 to 67 degrees Fahrenheit. You might also experiment with your sheets and what you actually wear to bed. Play around a bit and see what improves your sleep. You might be delightfully surprised. I'm Dr. Sanjay Gupta, helping you live a better life.
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10: Some rain is in the forecast on Friday. We have a front coming through overnight, so we'll see a couple initial rounds of rain during the day on Friday, and then another overnight, but then much cooler temperatures set in this weekend. I'm News Channel 3 weather expert Max Claypool.

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98.1 The Max. Ooh, this weekend, a lot going on. Here's your concert calendar. Here's the tip of the iceberg, and there's a lot. Tonight, 4th Annual Bluff City Liars Improv Ball with musical guests Javi and the Hyenas. That's at Theater Works at 8 p.m. You got Frog Squad at the Lamplighter at 9 p.m. Also, Suffs. I think this is a play. I'm not sure what it's about. It's at the Orpheum all weekend, 6 o'clock. Skinny! My man, Skinny of the High Tone. His birthday jam with Heels, Depth Revival, Uncle Auntie, and a bunch of special guests at the High Tone Big Room at 8 p.m. And then downstairs in the small room, you got Slumberland, Storage Only, and Mesophis. It's a small room at the High Tone, 8 p.m. Cody Crazy, White Sofa, Memphis Red, and Rari Ritchie. That's a B-side at 9 p.m. Joy Bomb, Degenerate Breakfast at DKDC, 8 p.m. Sad Daddies playing at Hernando's Highway at 8 p.m. The Contradictions, After the Rain, and Surge playing at Growlers at 8 p.m. And then Kahulu, Muscle Goose, MATB at the Lamplighter at 9 p.m. And then tomorrow, you got Spaceman's Dead Friends, Omcat, Tin Roof Cat, Mr. Benson, and more at Crosstown Brewery. That starts at noon. 4th Annual Bluff City Liars Improv Ball continues with Spoonful musical guests, and that's at Theater Works at 8 p.m. No Filter Comedy Show at the Arc on Madison at 8 p.m. Merry Best Fest, 7 years going strong. Wicker, Soft Violence, Slumberland, Paracelene, First, and a whole lot more. That's at the High Tone Big Room at 4 p.m. Lord Buffalo, Sun Roscoe P. Coltrane, and Superceptual. That's at the High Tone Small Room at 9 p.m. Fearless Dave and the Tsunamis, Tomfoolery, and Phases at B-Side, 8 p.m. Red at the Black, Coffee Black, mixtape release show for a weirdo from Memphis, one of my favorite rappers in town. That's at 7:30. Four on the Floor, Serena Wages, Granville Automatic, Aaron Webb, Caleb Elliott. That's at the Green Room at Crosstown Concourse at 7:30. That's going to be a good jam. And then, speaking of good jams, Royal Studios Summer Jam with Lena and Louise, Uriah Mitchell, The Narrows, and more. That's at Young Avenue Deli at 8 p.m. on Saturday night. Lampy Fest at the Lamplighter Lounge. Dr. Brown, Dr. Cesar B. Diaz, Rudy Salam, Laundry Bats, Frank and the Extra Eyes, and a whole lot more. That's at Lamplighter Lounge starting at 8 p.m. Going to go late. Webb Wilder Band, that's at Hernando's Hideaway. On Sunday, you got Under Oath. I know all, all my hardcore friends are beside themselves for the show. Under Oath in Memphis at the 1884 Lounge at 7 p.m. Only catch, it sold out in the first, 18 hours. And the first Sunday comedy show at Salt Memphis, that is at 6 p.m. If you need any more ideas, go to our concert calendar at 981themax.com.

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3: If I were to ask you what makes for a good night's sleep, you'd probably say a dark, quiet room, not too many things on your mind. But every night when you go to get some Z's, how often do you really think about the temperature in your bedroom? Temperature may be one of the most underappreciated factors in sleep. That's according to the Senior Vice President of Research and Scientific Affairs at the National Sleep Foundation. We often hear about lights and screens and stress, but even modest changes in temperature and airflow can influence both how quickly you fall asleep and how deeply you stay asleep. Most experts will recommend a room temperature of 60 to 67 degrees Fahrenheit. You might also experiment with your sheets and what you actually wear to bed. Play around a bit and see what improves your sleep. You might be delightfully surprised. I'm Dr. Sanjay Gupta, helping you live a better life.
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2: Rain is in the forecast on Friday. We have a front coming through overnight, so we'll see a couple initial rounds of rain during the day on Friday, and then another overnight, but then much cooler temperatures set in this weekend. I'm News Channel 3 weather expert Max Claypool.
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Artist of the Spoon Man. That guy lives out in Port Townsend, Washington, all the way out at the tip of the Puget Sound, way out past Seattle. You know, it's where he was. I don't know if that's where he was discovered, but he certainly played a lot at Pike Place Market, and that's where people like the guys in Soundgarden saw him. But yeah, a bunch of years ago, he moved out to Port Townsend, and now you know what Spoon Man does? He's very famous, by the way. I mean, Soundgarden didn't just make the guy famous. He's been playing for 30 years and played for so many rock stars over the years, played on Broadway, but now the guy plays essentially whenever the hell he wants and wherever the hell he wants, but he plays his spoons at the, I forget the name of it, but it's a mental health center in Port Townsend, Washington, out there at the very tip of Puget Sound. Jefferson Healthcare Medical Center or something like it. And he plays in the lobby. He plays the spoons to ease the jangled nerves of the patients at the mental health center, Spoon Man does. I'm told that Soundgarden paid him a one-time fee of $3,000 to be on that record.

0: For all you second shifters, we replay the best ones for you. Danny and Country Corey from this morning.
1: What have you found while going through a dead relative's stuff? I'm going down to Itawamba County today to go through my mom's stuff. I'm going to call it her storage room, but it's actually a shed behind my brother's house. I mean, it's the size of a large storage room. I mean, it's a pretty big shed, and it is full.
2: Boxes or furniture?
1: Not a lot of furniture. When she sold the house, she got rid of a lot of furniture.
2: Okay.
1: And I've got, you know, a couple of dressers that were in her house. But this is the bins of stuff. I'm guessing when they clean, because I wasn't really a part of cleaning her house out.
2: Mm-hmm.
1: They just dump stuff into bins. It's what it looks like anyway. I haven't really explored how this is going to work.
2: So are there any treasures you can think of that you hope to find? Are you going in there looking for something, or are you hoping to find a surprise?
1: Well, I think the goal of this is to clean out my brother's shed.
2: Okay.
1: And so he can have room to do, you know, to put his stuff. He wants his junk in there instead of my mom's.
2: Right.
1: But there are a couple of things. Man, now I'm gone blank about what they are, but mostly, I think it's probably mostly pictures. That would be my guess, because there are a lot of pictures that I haven't seen. There's one that's a big one of me and my mom when I was a little kid that I always liked, that I always thought was a great picture. And I'd like to recover that. But I don't know what my mom had in drawers. And like, she had an art room that was just jam-packed with stuff.
2: Yeah.
1: Everything you can think of when it comes to art and scrapbooking and all that. She was a crafty kind of person.
2: She was a crafty person.
1: She was drawing and painting and scrapbooking and jewelry making. There's probably going to be a whole bunch of tools in there, like little jewelry making tools.
2: Avery will like that, right?
1: Avery's not so much of a jewelry maker as she is a jewelry wearer.
2: Oh, okay. She was making a necklace last time I was over there.
1: Well, she got into beads for about 30 seconds.
2: Oh, good. Yeah, good. Okay.
1: She made those big chunky bead necklaces, and she was into that for maybe a minute and a half.
2: Then we're over that.
1: Right. We're moving on to the next thing.
2: I'm glad to see she's growing up right.
0: 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I wanna
3: 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If it ain't metal, it's crap! 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I'm Dee Snider, and I'll give you the best hair bands, heavy metal news, contests, and your requests. 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
4: A better life with Dr. Sanjay Gupta.
5: There are lots of things you can measure to get an idea of how healthy you are at any given moment. Temperature, heart rate, blood pressure, just to name a few. But how about how healthy you will be and how long you're likely to live? According to a new study out of the University at Buffalo, two simple strength tests are pretty accurate at predicting longevity in older women. One is hand grip strength, and the other is how quickly people can stand up from a seated position without using their arms. By the way, I remember interviewing former President Jimmy Carter when he was quite old and being really impressed how he just popped out of the chair without using his arms. Not a lot of older people can actually do that. But I think the message here is that maintaining strength as you age is going to help you perform everyday activities, but also help you avoid injury and stay independent. I'm Dr. Sanjay Gupta, helping you live a better life.
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12: How unbelievable is it that in this country, we have to stop ourselves from eating? It's unbelievable. It's so bad that I heard this commercial the other day. For all those moments that make every day great, Fancy Feast introduces Fancy Feast appetizers. Cats are eating appetizers. Not snacks, appetizers. Wild Alaskan salmon, sea bass and shrimp. Oysters Rockefeller. These cats are eating better than half of the world. With their delicate palates, they'd be just as happy eating a rat in the basement. How disgusting are we? They should just put up a split screen, and on this side, people starving all over the world. And on this side, cats eating appetizers. Fluffy, don't fill up on the salmon. You have a steak coming, Fluffy.
0: Danny.
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13: Anything has the potential to become a DUI checkpoint if you crash your car into it. Don't drink and drive. That's what they say. They also say friends don't let friends drive drunk. Well, which one is it? Somebody's got to drive. I was leaving a party the other night, and this buddy of mine goes, hey, Ron, can you drive? I was like, I can drive. I can't get pulled over. Now, I'm not saying I've never driven drunk, because I've drank so much in my life. Now, on the back of my driver's license, there's a list of organs I need.

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Metallica did a hell of a cover of that song. They also did a hell of a cover of a Bob Seger song called Turn the Page. I don't know about where you're at, but where we're at here at the radio station, we've been getting a Mother Nature douching for the last 30 minutes. It's coming down like crazy.

Yeah, that's Shinedown. Cut the cord. 98.1 The Max. Maximum Rock from Memphis. So rude of me. I'm sorry. My name is Ditch. I forgot to introduce myself earlier, and it's so important because, yeah, this may be your first time listening to The Max, and I appreciate that. And, yeah, I've never heard of you either, so. If you have issues with house cleaning, maybe you got a bunch of pigs that live with you, and I mean that in a way that people that live with you won't clean your house or help, I might have a solution for you. Keep it right here.

0: That's live. Man, boy, when they came out on the scene in the 90s, woo, they blew up, didn't they? Ed Kowalczyk. It's so funny because record companies are so, like, I remember when we were going to interview Ed, and the record company said, okay, when he comes in the studio, he prefers you call him Edward. And the guy, you know, they put this wall up to, I guess, to somehow protect their artists, these record companies and these representatives for the artists. And Ed couldn't have been cooler. I mean, I even remember saying, Edward, it's great to meet you. He's like, yeah, call me Ed, man. It was so, I looked at the record label lady and I was like, what? You just told me to call him Edward. He prefers Edward. Hey, you got a bunch of slobs living in your house? Check this out, man. There's a company that may be able to help.
1: Yesterday, we made it public that we are starting to offer a cleaning service with humanoids in SF.
2: That's Alex Koch, CEO and co-founder of Tau Robotics. And yes, you heard him right. They're offering humanoid cleaning services.
0: $30 an hour to let a robot come clean your house. How do you feel about that? I mean, that's fine. But here's the thing you got to, this is the rub you got to have with this, though. All right. You have to worry about what that robot is doing in your house other than cleaning. You just never know. They may be mapping out your house for a further or a future robotic invasion. Those of you with a little bit of age on you remember this TV show with Rosie the robot maid. The Jetsons, what a great show. How about Country Corey and Danny this morning? Starting your day off every morning here on 98.1 The Max. Here's a little sample of what happened this morning.
3: We're talking about the stuff you found while you're going through a dead relative's stuff. I've got to go down to Itawamba County and go through my mom's stuff this weekend. Me and my brother are going to tag team that. And my wife and his wife are going to go through her bedroom in the house and do the clothes and the jewelry and stuff. So we've got this planned out. Well, to some extent.
4: Your mother must have been a saint, because I have strict instructions of one person who can come into my room when I'm dead.
3: Is that me?
4: No. None of them are blood related.
3: Oh, okay. You sound a lot like delete my browser history.
4: Delete my browser history. I need you to go through these drawers, get this out, and here's my funeral song. Now go.
3: So what did you find when you were going through a relative's stuff? Good morning.
5: Hey, y'all. How you doing this morning?
3: Doing good. How about you?
5: It's pretty good. Yeah, y'all are talking about things you found going through relative stuff.
3: Right.
5: When my mom got sick and had to go into an assisted living home, and we ended up having to sell her house, I went through drawers and robe pockets and purses and coat pockets and found close to $3,000 in cash.
3: Wow.
4: Nice.
5: So I just turned around and put it in her bank account, because that's what helped pay for some stuff. But yeah, cash everywhere. She didn't like banks. She kept just enough in her banking account to pay her automatic bills.
4: That's awesome.
5: And the rest of it she kept at home.
3: Well, maybe I'll find a bag full of money.
4: You might. You'll find a bag and find like a stash here in a book, over here in a book. That's right.
5: Exactly.
4: What they used to do.
5: Yep. I mean, you know, $500 here and $300 there, and in her robe pockets. She just, I mean, and six different purses and coat pockets.
3: My mom did have a lot of purses.
4: I wouldn't be surprised
5: if we
4: found
5: a lot of purses.
4: Money. I bet you can find about $1,000 in my closet right now.
3: Wow.
5: Yeah, but you're still alive and you still live there.
4: True. And I know where it's hidden.
3: Right.
4: My family always laughs. They're like, why do you always have cash for the pizza man? I'm like, I got a stash.
5: Because.
4: Yeah, every January I pull out a stash.
3: Thanks for calling. What day is it?
5: Oh, it's Friday, bitches. Take care.
3: Davo said that a few years ago, when the old woman across the street from me passed, her kids got over to her house and they just put everything on the curb. It was a win for me. I got a lot of nice old 1950s things. And he started sending them a bunch of pictures. Let's see. 48, 56, 112 sets of salt and pepper shakers, 24 hot glue guns, more creepy porcelain dolls than I could count, 16 boxes of Elvis memorabilia.
4: Damn.
3: That person really liked salt and pepper.
4: Oh, it might as well be Loretta Lynn's house.
3: Right. Hey, good morning.
6: Oh, well, hey, I was just going to tell you guys a story. My dad died about 9 years ago. And going through his things, his father was a World War II veteran, my grandpa.
3: Right.
6: And anyway, I found a box in my dad's closet. And in this huge box, it was filled full of the old 35 millimeter, like, negative film thing.
3: Right.
6: You know what I'm talking about. Anyway, to make a long story short, my grandfather was a Ford aircraft mechanic that went across North Africa and Europe that advanced with the front line. But evidently, he was an avid photographer along the way. So I have all of these pictures of real-life frontline living of World War II all the way through to Berlin.
3: Wow.
6: So it was a treasure to find that I had no idea even existed.
3: Holy cow.
4: That's cool.
6: So anyway, just wanted to share my story.
3: Yeah, that's awesome, man. Thanks for calling.
6: All right, talk to you later.
4: With him saying that, you should get those pictures and I don't know. To me, I would frame them and have them on display because when I have my grandparents and my husband's grandparents and who my kids are named after, all black and white pictures up on the wall.
3: Right.
4: And the one that's in the center is the signing of the Treaty of Versailles and all the leaders standing there.
3: Right.
4: And he was like, here, I thought you'd want this. And I've told the story a million times. But just like he said with his grandfather, is somebody in your family in the picture? He's like, no, they were a photographer. They took the picture.
3: Right.
4: To me, that's just as...
3: just as good.
4: Yeah.
3: Maybe even better.
4: Right. So I would hold on to those pictures and do something with them.
3: Ben has got a message for his cousins. When my great uncle died, when I was a teenager, my grandmother made me drive her over to his house a few days later. She had removed the pictures hanging up in his house, then proceeded to take them all apart. There was cash behind each picture, each and every one. No telling how much. She gave me $100 and told me not to say anything. Well, a decade or so after that, Grandma passed, and don't you know I checked them pictures at her house. If my cousins are listening, $850 was the total, you crybabies.
4: Man, good for you.
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9: A better life with Dr. Sanjay Gupta.
10: There are lots of things you can measure to get an idea of how healthy you are at any given moment. Temperature, heart rate, blood pressure, just to name a few. But how about how healthy you will be and how long you're likely to live? According to a new study out of the University at Buffalo, two simple strength tests are pretty accurate at predicting longevity in older women. One is hand grip strength, and the other is how quickly people can stand up from a seated position without using their arms. By the way, I remember interviewing former President Jimmy Carter when he was quite old and being really impressed how he just popped out of the chair without using his arms. Not a lot of older people can actually do that. But I think the message here is that maintaining strength as you age is going to help you perform everyday activities, but also help you avoid injury and stay independent. I'm Dr. Sanjay Gupta, helping you live a better life.
7: Danny.
4: So I hang up the phone, and I'm laughing, and they're like, you're a sick bitch.
7: And Country Corey.
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11: How unbelievable is it that in this country, we have to stop ourselves from eating? It's unbelievable. 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Wild Alaskan salmon, sea bass and shrimp, oysters Rockefeller. 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With their delicate palates, they'd be just as happy eating a rat in the basement. How disgusting are we? They should just put up a split screen, and on this side, people starving all over the world. And on this side, cats eating appetizers. Fluffy, don't fill up on the salmon. You have a steak coming, Fluffy.
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19: Where are my tequila lovers at, huh? Woo! You are wrong. You're wrong. You're incorrect. Tequila is the most disgusting, awful of all the hard alcohols. It should be illegal. It's poison. Here's why. Here's why I'm right. No other shot comes with chores. Right? You ever try and take a shot of tequila as soon as they give it to you? Whoa, hey, whoa. Lick your hand first. What? Why would I do that? When have I ever been having a great time? Like, yeah, what could be better? Well, I know. Like some sort of alcoholic cat. So then you lick your hand, you're like, oh, my mouth tastes like wet hand. I didn't expect that this morning. They're like, now put salt on it and lick it. Ugh, gross. Okay, now I know what a saltier version of my wet hand tastes like. Now take the tequila. Oh, good, this will get rid of this terrible taste that I've created in my mouth. No! It did not. Now it's added a burning sensation. Quickly, put this fruit in your mouth. Oh, thank God. A fruit. Something to abate this pain. What is it? Is it a raspberry, a boysenberry, even a strawberry would do? No, it's a lime, the tartest fruit of all. A fruit so tart that unless you have scurvy, you would never put it in your mouth.
11: My family took me to a water park. The first ride we went on was the giant slide. It's like 20 stories high. And I'm looking for the elevator. There's no elevator. How do you get up there? It's $35 to get in. You should carry my ass up there. How do you get up? I'm in flip-flops and a Speedo, and I'm walking up a mountain. Let's not visualize, just let's move on, shall we? I'm walking up this thing, and I'm a little bit afraid of heights, and I'm halfway up, I'm going, Ricola! Heidi went by with her grandfather. I don't know how high we went. I got to the top of the slide. Was it a slide? Nay, nay. But I did not slide. At no point did my butt touch slide. You reach around and you're not touching slide. That's a free fall. I was not issued a parachute. And I hit the water. Oh, God. Those people shouldn't have been there. I pop out of the water. I hear, where's my baby? Where's my baby?
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20: 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I'm News Channel 3 weather expert Max Claypool.
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The American Girl, Tom Petty and the Heartbreakers. 98.1 The Max. Maximum Rock for Memphis. How about the weekend, man? We made it. Made it through July. August, here we come. Before you know it, Tiger football will be at your doorstep.

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Yeah, man, that sounds great on a Friday afternoon, doesn't it? Puddle of mud also sounds good on a Friday afternoon, especially a rainy, wet, muddy Friday afternoon. Kansas City Chiefs are leaving Kansas City, Missouri, and heading across the river, or rather across the state line in 2031. Puddle of mud, they're staying right there where they're from.

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4: We just call people up randomly.
5: See if we can keep them on the phone for 10 ridiculous survey questions and they can't hear me.
4: Here we
6: go. Hello?
4: Good morning, ma'am. My name is Corey. I'm with the United States Census Bureau. We're doing nationwide consumer surveys this year. I'm calling to ask you to participate in our 10-question anonymous consumer survey.
6: Okay. I mean, I'm trying to kill time right now, so why not?
4: Perfect. Thank you so very much. Do you use smart home technology?
6: I do, yeah.
4: Yeah, okay. And do you know how to drive a manual transmission vehicle?
6: I do, yeah. My car's manual.
4: Okay, great. If ghosts kill people and they become ghosts, is that considered reproduction, in your opinion?
6: What does that have to do with smart homes? Why are you asking about ghosts?
4: The questions are largely unrelated.
6: So you're asking me if ghosts have kids?
4: Right.
6: Am I being prank called by some, like, 10-year-old or something? What the
4: No, my name is Corey with the USSB. This is an official call.
6: I think that it's more like an infecting, like a disease. You know
4: okay.
6: what I mean?
4: Right.
6: That's how I see it.
4: Okay, thank you so much.
6: The government needs to know this?
4: How often do you forget what you're doing while you're doing it?
6: Maybe like 2% of the time.
4: 2%? All right. And would you agree, the word abbreviation is ironically long?
6: Yeah. And here's the thing, abbreviation needs an abbreviation.
4: Mm-hmm. And do you believe Gordon Ramsay microwaves pizza rolls?
5: Yes.
6: No. Gordon Ramsay microwaves pizza? What? Microwaves pizza rolls? You sound like, I believe I microwave pizza rolls because I don't know how to cook, bro.
4: All right. Would you agree when a firefighter blows out their birthday candles, it probably seems like more work to them?
6: I feel like fire.
4: Okay. we can just move past that question, ma'am. When you say I'll call you back, do you usually mean later that day or later in life?
6: Usually later that day, which okay. I guess is later in life. That's the same answer choice, buddy.
4: All right. And just one more question. Does tequila make your clothes fall off, or are you just a whore?
6: I think the word for men is gigolo. I'm just a gigolo.
4: Okay. All right. Well, thank you so very much for your time. We certainly appreciate it. You've helped make America a better place.
6: Hey, thanks for making my day. I don't know who you are, but that was hilarious.
4: He's having fun with it.
5: Y'all are the only two men or people in the world I know that microwave pizza rolls.
4: What's wrong with microwaving pizza rolls? I mean, you're in a hurry. I like them better in the air fryer. But, I mean, if you're in a hurry, go in the microwave them bad boys. Uh-uh. They ain't gonna hurt nothing.
5: No, they get, like, flat.
4: They are soggy. I'll give you that.
5: Yeah, they got to go in the oven. You remember you made them for me that one time at work, and I was like, what
4: is
5: this?
4: You were offended.
5: I was offended. You cannot microwave pizza rolls.
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0: From the Mitch Wright Plumbing, Heating, and Air Traffic Desk.
7: Memphis traffic right now, south leg of 240. It's 240 east of Mount Moriah, working an accident. Also south Memphis, 55 south at Horn Lake Road, a crash. And DeSoto County, Mississippi, Airways Boulevard at State Line Road, accident there in DeSoto County, crash as well. Michael Higgins, your total traffic.
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9: I don't know about you, but my social media feeds are flooded with lotions and potions and gadgets, all promising to unlock different components of longevity. But if you log off, take a step back from all the hype, you'll find that the actual keys to a longer, healthier life are hiding in plain sight. There are four of them. Number one, nutrition. The Mediterranean diet really is the gold standard. Number two, exercise. You should be getting 150 minutes of moderate intensity exercise or 75 minutes of vigorous intensity exercise every week, plus strength training and stretching. Number three, sleep. Sleep is when your body and your brain repair themselves. You should be getting 7 to 9 hours a night. And finally, number four, often gets forgotten, socialization. It's not a bonus. It's a necessity for a healthy life, finding a sense of community, purpose, and belonging. I'm Dr. Sanjay Gupta, helping you live a better life.
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11: I think everybody has one alcohol that they just won't. And mine is tequila. No, not woo. Boo. And sometimes, ow, blood. That's just, yep. Never a happy ending when I drink tequila. Awful. Awful. I firmly believe tequila's just made out of bruises. That there's just a South American factory somewhere where they're punching people in the arm and tequila squirts out. And they bottle it and try and sell it to stupid Americans. Like, this is a very good brand. It's called Two for Flinching. AKA Dos para Flinching. I'm not buying that. That's fake Spanish. That's bogus Spanish. 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
16: How unbelievable is it that in this country, we have to stop ourselves from eating? 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Oysters Rockefeller. These cats are eating better than half of the world. With their delicate palates, they'd be just as happy eating a rat in the basement. How disgusting are we? They should just put up a split screen, and on this side, people starving all over the world. And on this side, cats eating appetizers. Fluffy, don't fill up on the salmon. You have a steak coming, Fluffy.
0: Danny.
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1: Now, I've never drank or done any drugs in my life. After the accident, it's changed slightly. You can't get marijuana in Idaho. Well, you can, but I don't know the guy. And, but in Los Angeles, you just put it into Google Maps. So, like a couple of desperado bank robbers on the run, my mom and I roll up to this dispensary. I'm all banged up. I go, Mom, you do the talking. My son was hit by a bus. We're wondering if you might have something to help him take the edge off. The energy that I felt from the other side of that counter, I can only describe to you as pure elation. I mean, this... I believe that this woman felt her life's calling was being fulfilled in that moment. I went home with enough marijuana to become the guy that you call.
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3: Showers and thunderstorms are moving through the area as of late Friday afternoon. We're likely to see another round move in overnight into early Saturday morning, and then cooler temperatures with highs in the 80s set in this weekend. I'm News Channel 3 weather expert Max Claypool.
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Oh, yeah, the great David Bowie, covered by the great Nirvana. 98.1 The Max, Maximum Rock from Memphis. I'm Ditch. Have you seen or heard who has been fronting the Smashing Pumpkins? I got some audio from the latest show, and it will surprise you. I'm going to play Guns N' Roses' Night Train first, though.

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That's the gift from Canada called Rush for you beginners. 98.1 The Max, Maximum Rock from Memphis. I'm Ditch. I'm scrolling around on Facebook earlier today, and I come across a video. I thought, no, this can't be real. This can't be real. Is that really the dude who played Greg Brady on stage with the Smashing Pumpkins? It may be hard to hear, but he's singing one of the songs that were on the show when the band jumped, or when the show jumped the shark and all the kids had grown up and Greg Brady fronted the band. That's when Greg had moved up to the attic at the Brady Bunch house. Now he's on stage with Billy Corgan and the Smashing Pumpkins? No, man. I've seen and heard enough. I'm going to go back to scrolling through Facebook Marketplace while you enjoy the real Smashing Pumpkins. The world.

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0: Someone needs to make a cowbell sound for a ringer. Like when you get a text message or your phone rings, just be the cowbell. Or maybe the cowbell on that riff from Mountain in Mississippi Queen, because that's a pretty badass guitar riff. But it has to come accompanied with the cowbell. Don't you agree? I mean, you can't have one without the other, man. And you actually may have it delivered to your house now via drone. Walmart is about to enter the Memphis market with their home drone delivery service. Maybe as the drone is about to drop the package over your driveway, you hear this on a loudspeaker from the drone, like a cowbell sound, warning you that, hey, we're about to drop the goods.
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4: 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Certified strength and conditioning coach Dana Santis told us, recovery is about choosing the right kind of movement at the right time. 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
8: You got a Yeti Cool? 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I'm over at Buddy's house for a cookout this summer. He goes, hey man, you got to get one of these Yeti coolers. Keeps the ice cold for 3 days. I said, we're on your deck right now. We are 15 feet away from your refrigerator. For $10, you could have bought an extension cord and brought your whole refrigerator right out here on the deck. We could be making ice right now. He goes, no, you need this. If you go on a boat overnight, you need to keep the ice cold overnight. I said, you don't own a boat. You have a kayak. That's the only boat you have. Where are you kayaking overnight? You need to keep the ice cold. If I'm going to spend $300 on a cooler, I want to put 2 beers in that at night, come down the next morning, open the lid, and have 32 beers in it. It's throwing beers. That's why they're so expensive, honey. It's like a Petri dish of coolers.
9: I bought my mom an Amazon Alexa. Anybody got one of these? I bought it for her because every day she gets up and has to walk down a hallway to get to the bathroom in the middle of the night. So I said, Mama, check this out. Alexa, turn on the light. Light turns on. I said, Alexa, turn off the light. Light turns off. She goes, that's amazing. And then we practiced that for 3 hours. 2 days later, she calls me up. She goes, that thing you bought me stopped working. I said, what thing? She goes, that thing that's supposed to turn my light on and off. I said, are you saying the phrase right? She goes, I'm saying it exactly how you told me. I said, are you saying? She goes, listen, I'll do it right now. Just listen. Amanda. I go, Mom, stop. not Amanda, it's Alexa. I even wrote it down in three places, next to your bed, next to the machine, in the living room. She goes, maybe that's why it's not working. I go, no, that's exactly why it's not working. She goes, calm down, let me try it. Alexa, turn on the light. I'm on the phone waiting. I go, did it work? She goes, oh, I don't know. I'll let you know when I get home. I go, it doesn't work like that. It's not just in the air everywhere you go, you crazy person.
10: Now, I've never drank or done any drugs in my life. After the accident, it's changed slightly. You can't get marijuana in Idaho. Well, you can, but I don't know the guy. And, but in Los Angeles, you just put it into Google Maps. So, like a couple of desperado bank robbers on the run, my mom and I roll up to this dispensary. I'm all banged up. I go, Mom, you do the talking. My son was hit by a bus. And we're wondering if you might have something to help him take the edge off. The energy that I felt from the other side of that counter, I can only describe to you as pure elation. I mean, this... I believe that this woman felt her life's calling was being fulfilled in that moment. I went home with enough marijuana to become the guy that you call.

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1: You ever feel like you're such a fat, useless blob of cookie dough that you just start exercising randomly in the middle of some other activity? You know what I mean? You're online at the bank, all of a sudden, maybe this will help my ass. Went to the Cheesecake Factory for the first time. This is a company that knows what America wants, don't they? Oh, yeah. Let's put factory right in the title. Let these fat tubalards think they can come sit at the end of a conveyor belt and have cheesecakes rammed right down their throats. I like how the waiters are disgusted with our habits now. You notice at the end of the meal they ask, are you still working on that? Right? Not if you enjoyed yourself. You still working on shoveling that into your fat skull? Yeah, I'll get you a doggy bag. We both know you don't have a dog. And if you did, you'd eat it.
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3: Thunderstorms are moving through the area as of late Friday afternoon. We're likely to see another round move in overnight into early Saturday morning, and then cooler temperatures with highs in the 80s set in this weekend. I'm News Channel 3 weather expert Max Claypool.

98.1 The Max. Tony Romo is out of a gig. It looks like CBS said till further notice he is on leave. After his arrest in Milwaukee while driving under the influence. You know, and nobody should do that. Let me just say that first and foremost. No one should drive after drinking. We know that. We're at a point in time in our history, in our humanity, that we know that's not a good idea and you should never do that. And there are so many other options. But I'm like, okay, so Tony Romo got popped for a DUI, and that's a big deal that anybody gets popped for that. But it's not a big deal to me that he's been suspended from CBS. It's all over social media. It's like, oh, Tony Romo's out. Okay, he should be. He should be on a holiday. Tony Romo and Green Day deserve each other.

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2: 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I am so psyched!

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0: Seven Mary Three, 1 out of 12.
1: Yeah, that is a band called Seven Mary Three that named themselves after the call signs for the characters on Chips, the 70s cop show. So the list is out. Another list that Memphis is either not on or all the way down at the bottom, and I don't see us anywhere on this list. This is the list of the happiest cities on Earth. Out of 155 cities, there are four American cities in the top 10. New York City's number 6, Maui, Hawaii, number 5. Las Vegas is scoring number 4, the highest U.S. city on the list of the happiest cities in the world. Las Vegas, the city where you're happy at least for one night, the night you get married. The man who brought us the wedding song, the white wedding song, has also brought us a song called Rebel Yell, Billy Idol, 98.1 The Max.

0: 98.1 The Max, say it's Ditch. Listen, if you missed some of this morning's show with Country Corey and Danny, guess what? You're in luck. Here's a highlight from this morning.
1: A new survey found that parents are wasting an awful lot of time driving their kids around. 6,858 minutes over a school year is how much time they say you spend driving your kids around. 6,858 minutes. That's nearly 15 8-hour work days.
2: Okay, so what's their solution? They say we're wasting time doing that.
1: Well, it doesn't say you're wasting time. It says that's how much time you spend doing it.
2: Be careful with your words.
1: Yeah, because it's not really a waste of time.
2: Yeah, what else am I supposed to be doing?
1: Right, your mom. That's.
2: Oh, I thought you meant I was supposed to be doing my mom. Okay.
1: No. No, I mean, you do you.
2: But wait, your mom.
1: Well, that's just 77% of parents say back to school season makes life feel more hectic.
2: Oh, 100%. That's why I love summers. It's about to be the grit and grind. The thing, too, had to change clothes in the car from sixth grade summit to her basketball camp. And she goes, well, you know school's about to start back.
1: Yep.
2: Changing in the car. Yeah, but I when summer gets here, I can't wait for summer because I'm so sick of the schedule.
1: Right.
2: Then this week happens and I can't wait to get back to school.
1: So you've been driving them around a lot this week, I guess.
2: Oh, and it's mom, everybody's going to dinner at 7. Can you drop me off? I said, look, I will take you and every friend you have at 7. Do not call me to pick you up.
1: Right. I will do one or the other.
2: No, I will take you there. Mama's got to go to bed.
1: Mine was always, I'll do one or the other. I'll drop you off or I'll pick you up. But I'm not doing both.
2: No, I'm not doing both. I mean, it's one or the other on the weekends. But if you're not going to be done till 9:30, I'm in bed.
1: Right.
2: So figure it out.
1: Good luck getting it. If I get up in the morning and you're not here, I'll worry about it. Until then, go figure it out, sister.
2: Yes.
1: I hear that.
2: But I agree that... There's nothing, here's my philosophy. I had 40 years without kids. I could spend the next 20 dedicated all to kids.
1: Mm-hmm.
2: And then I hope to have another 40 years to myself.
1: There you go.
2: I got to make it to 100, but I'll take it.
1: I'll take 15 years to myself, 10 years to myself. I've had kids since I was 20 years old.
2: Yeah, and you still ain't getting rid of them.
1: And I still can't get rid of them.
2: So
1: it just goes to show you, they're like a bad penny. They keep popping up.
2: Man, you're going on 30 years with kids at the house.
1: Uh-huh.
2: Oh, Lord.
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3: From the Mitch Wright Plumbing, Heating, and Air Traffic Desk.
6: 240 East Poplar Avenue, east leg of 240, crash working. Lakeland area, 40 West at Canada Road, an accident. And Fraser, Thomas Street, southbound near Fraser Boulevard, accident working as well. I'm Michael Higgins with your total traffic.
7: A better life with Dr. Sanjay Gupta.
8: They say consistency is key, but sometimes you just got to switch it up. A new study out of Harvard School of Public Health found that varying your exercise routine could add years to your life. What exercise someone did didn't matter much. What did matter was that all the exercises together worked all the muscle groups in their body. Now, an added benefit to changing things up is it can help you push through the plateau effect. That's when your body gets so efficient at doing something that you actually stop getting better at it. And we know from previous research that specializing in any one sport at a young age can make someone actually more prone to injury. And as experts we talk to point out, even elite athletes switch up things with their workouts, making sure to target strength, cardio, flexibility, balance, and doing that every single week. I'm Dr. Sanjay Gupta, helping you live a better life.
3: Danny.
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4: anything has the potential to become a DUI checkpoint if you crash your car into it. Don't drink and drive. That's what they say. They also say friends don't let friends drive drunk. Well, which one is it? Somebody's got to drive. I was leaving a party the other night, and this buddy of mine goes, "Hey, Ron, can you drive?" I was like, "I can drive. I can't get pulled over." Now, I'm not saying I've never driven drunk, because I've drank so much in my life. Now, on the back of my driver's license, there's a list of organs I need.
11: How unbelievable is it that in this country, we have to stop ourselves from eating? It's unbelievable. It's so bad that I heard this commercial the other day. "For all those moments that make every day great, Fancy Feast introduces Fancy Feast appetizers. Cats are eating appetizers, not snacks, appetizers. Wild Alaskan salmon, sea bass and shrimp, oysters Rockefeller. These cats are eating better than half of the world. With their delicate palates, they'd be just as happy eating a rat in the basement. How disgusting are we? They should just put up a split screen, and on this side, people starving all over the world. And on this side, cats eating appetizers. Fluffy, don't fill up on the salmon. You have a steak coming, Fluffy."
12: "My family took me to a water park. The first ride we went on was the giant slide. It's like 20 stories high. And I'm looking for the elevator. There's no elevator. How do you get up there? It's $35 to get in. You should carry my ass up there. How do you get up? I'm in flip-flops and a Speedo, and I'm walking up a mountain. Let's not visualize. Just let's move on, shall we? I'm walking up this thing, and I'm a little bit afraid of heights, and I'm halfway up. I'm going, Ricola. Heidi went by with her grandfather. I don't know how high we went. I got to the top of the slide. Was it a slide? Nay, nay. Because I did not slide. At no point did my butt touch slide. You reach around and you're not touching slide. That's a free fall. I was not issued a parachute. And I hit the water. Shouldn't have been there. I pop out of the water. I hear, "Where's my baby? Where's my baby?"
13: I think everybody has one alcohol that they just won't. And mine is tequila. No, not woo. Boo. And sometimes, boom, ow, blood. That's just, yep. Never a happy ending when I drink tequila. Awful. Awful. I firmly believe tequila's just made out of bruises. That there's just a South American factory somewhere where they're punching people in the arm and tequila squirts out. And they bottle it and try and sell it to stupid Americans. Like, this is a very good brand. It's called Two for Flinching. AKA Dos para Flinching. I'm not buying that. That's fake Spanish. That's bogus Spanish. It's dubious Spanish is what that is.
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15: Showers and thunderstorms are moving through the area as of late Friday afternoon. We're likely to see another round move in overnight into early Saturday morning, and then cooler temperatures with highs in the 80s set in this weekend. I'm News Channel 3 weather expert Max Claypool.
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0: 98.1 The Max, Maximum Rock from Memphis. Man, we're staring at the weekend, and it's looking mighty fine, isn't it? Kevin Griffin last year, I guess, better than Ezra last year, like so many bands from the 90s celebrating their anniversaries of records and releases and stuff, and he did an interview, and he was talking about what makes a good Better Than Ezra record.
1: Yeah, I love easy songs, and the challenge as you get as you continue playing music is to not lose sight of just straightforward, trim the fat. A very immediate song really reacts with people, and that it's four chords. It's got the cool C seventh at the end, so it has this cool personality to it, and just the wah-ah stuff. So many of my hits I've written with Ezra or other bands, have some kind of, whoa-ohs or wah-ahs or something that, and that's kind of a hallmark of my songwriting. It's something that just is just catchy. If a toddler can make the noise of your song and dance along and they react to it, then you're doing something right.
0: All right, let's see. Get your toddler out. If you got a toddler, see if they can do the wah-ah sounds of this one. Here's Better Than Ezra. Good. How do you win the Max?

Oh, yeah, man. What a great song. Fuel, Hemorrhage, 98.1 The Max, Maximum Rock from Memphis. I saw a compilation, a bunch of different video clips edited together the other day to put in perspective, because the world's been talking about Anthony Fauci again so much. All the people who were fawning over Anthony Fauci during COVID, like just kissing the ground the man walked on. Even if he was right, it was still sickening. And Bono was one of those.

0: There's Candlebox, the other Seattle sound. 98.1 The Max, Maximum Rock from Memphis. Do you know, I don't want to make you feel old, but the Wienermobile, the Oscar Mayer Wienermobile, turns 90 this year. 90 years old, that old Wienermobile. There's been a lot of different iterations of it. It started back in 36. Yeah, 1936 would make it 90. Carl Mayer presented the idea to his uncle, Oscar. Believe it or not. To transport the company spokesperson, Little Oscar, in a 13-foot-long hot dog car. He had a branding, marketing, man. It's all about that, right? So Oscar Mayer liked the idea of a giant hot dog roaming the streets, primarily of Chicago. The original Wienermobile was built just for Chicago. It had no glass enclosures in it, as I remember reading about it. And but I saw something yesterday that it's 90 years old this year, the Wienermobile. And it was built, like, you know, because it you can see it driving on the highway. You'll see it on 240 on the Oval. There's about like 25 of them around the country now, maybe even more. But there has been a bunch of different versions of it built on. Originally, it was built on a Dodge chassis. Had a sunroof. After they added glass and stuff and they added a sound system, and then they even actually used a Willys Jeep chassis at one point. And then I think they moved it to a bigger V6 Chevy engine. It was built on a Chevy motorhome chassis. And do you know that today, I think the current Oscar Mayer Wienermobile is built on an Isuzu chassis. Yeah, I didn't even know they still made Isuzus. Maybe they don't. But the 13-foot-long hot dog car is still out there, 90 years old this year.
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2: Well, I'm in the doghouse today.
3: What's up?
2: My wife used a self-tanner last night.
3: Uh-huh.
2: And she came out, and I guess the self-tanner goes really dark before you wash it off.
3: Okay.
2: And she looked like Robert Downey Jr. in Tropic Thunder.
3: Oh, no. Well, she didn't put it on her face, did she?
2: Yeah. She put it all over. And I was laughing and telling her how she looked like Robert Downey Jr. from Tropic Thunder.
3: Uh-huh.
2: And, yeah, she didn't take kindly to that. So I went to bed last night with my wife mad at me.
3: She was mad?
2: Well, I think I hurt her feelings because I wouldn't let it go. I just kept, every time I looked at her, I'd bust out laughing.
3: Well, yeah, I mean, have you seen those TikToks with the spray tans?
2: No.
3: Oh, yeah. Everybody. I mean, it's hysterical. People get spray tans, and Robert Downey Jr. is exactly who they look like.
2: Right. And I just couldn't stop laughing about it. I could not stop laughing about it.
3: Was it her first time to use it?
2: No. It's the first time it's ever done her like that. I don't know if it was a different brand or whatever, but that was the first time that she had looked like that, but not the first time she'd used it.
3: I'm surprised she puts it on her face.
2: And it was, I thought it was hysterical. I was loving every minute of it. And I wasn't, like, trying to be mean.
3: Right.
2: I just didn't stop, and I guess I piled on a little much. So I don't know how much trouble I'm in today. It's one of those days where you're like, what's going to happen when I get home?
3: Well, did she wash it off?
2: I guess. I went to bed. So I'm in trouble today.
3: No, you're not.
2: Not sure.
3: Let's not be over-exaggerating with you two. You'll be at Kroger shopping with holding hands later on.
2: Well, we've got a two-hour drive ahead of us down to Itawamba County today, so we'll see how that goes.
3: Well, then you're stuck in a car.
2: Yeah, we're stuck in a car, and she's irritated with me, so that will be an adventure.
3: Just pile it on and go, why'd you put it on your face?
2: Danny said, blah,
3: blah, blah. Do not bring me into this. Do not. Because I know what that stuff can do. You don't touch ankles, knees, elbows, or face.
2: Really?
3: Yes.
2: Self-tanner is weird. I mean, every time somebody brings it up, I'm like, you know, there's a giant self-tanner in the sky that you can use for free.
3: Really? Well, there's a giant bed I lay in at ATC Fitness.
2: Right. You could lay in a tan bed if you want to. Why do we have to have lotion tan? It's the thing, though. It's the thing right now. All the girls are using it.
3: Best I can tell. I've been using it for 30 years.
2: It's been around that long?
3: Yes.
2: Oh, I thought this was like a new product.
3: No. No. No, I use it every weekend.
2: Why have I never seen it before?
3: Because we don't we don't do a tutorial. We just come out tan.
2: Do you have that little mitt? Margo's got a little mitten that she applies.
3: Oh, yeah, because you don't want it on your hands.
2: Right. She has a little mitten she applies it with.
3: No, I don't anymore. I just put it on and then profusely wash my hands.
2: Right.
3: And then wash my ankles, because I say no ankles, and then it ends up on my feet. And
2: yeah. So why don't you want to do ankles, knees, and elbows?
3: Because
2: and
3: it face? Just, it won't, it doesn't blend well.
2: Oh, it gets splotchy or whatever?
3: Yeah, and then like when you, like if you're bending your knee and then you unbend it, then it looks like you have dirty knees.
2: Ah, okay, okay.
3: So you just kind of go over that.
2: Just skip that spot.
3: You don't really skip it, but you just, you pay a lot of attention to it. You're either going to go over it and over it and over it and over it and over it, or you're going to lightly just, that's why I reapply regular lotion after it, around the ankles and the knees and the elbows. But I never touch the face.
2: Right. And she had it all up on, I mean, it was Robert Downey Jr. from Tropic Thunder.
3: Funny.
2: All I could think about.
3: Yeah, I wouldn't trust the face. I'm not saying that she shouldn't have done it. I just don't trust myself to do it.
2: Right.
3: Now, well, when you go into spray tanning, I'm like, get it all.
2: So is that like a, I've never, spray tanning, is that like a booth you go stand like with your arms out and stuff?
3: Mm-hmm, and somebody sprays you.
2: Okay.
3: Like
2: you're spray painting a car.
3: Yeah, like very detailed. They spray paint you.
2: That is wild.
3: It is, but we had a pajama party. This was 20 years ago. Like all of us high school friends, like 15 of us.
2: Mm-hmm.
3: We were like, we're getting spray tan. So we got a girl to come over, and everyone makes the mistake their first time around to just go, you know, one or two shades. Let's go a little darker than we should. Mm. Oh my God. I'll find the picture. Mm. We could not stop laughing at each other. I mean, it was just a bunch of teeth in the picture.
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6: If I were to ask you what makes for a good night's sleep, you'd probably say a dark, quiet room, not too many things on your mind. But every night when you go to get some Z's, how often do you really think about the temperature in your bedroom? Temperature may be one of the most underappreciated factors in sleep. 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Most experts will recommend a room temperature of 60 to 67 degrees Fahrenheit. 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
14: 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These cats are eating better than half of the world. With their delicate palates, they'd be just as happy eating a rat in the basement. How disgusting are we? They should just put up a split screen, and on this side, people starving all over the world. And on this side, cats eating appetizers. Fluffy, don't fill up on the salmon. You have a steak coming, Fluffy.
10: My family took me to a water park. The first ride we went on was the giant slide. It's like 20 stories high. And I'm looking for the elevator. There's no elevator. How do you get up there? It's $35 to get in. You should carry my ass up there. How do you get up? I'm in flip-flops and a Speedo, and I'm walking up a mountain. Let's not visualize, just let's move on, shall we? I'm walking up this thing, and I'm a little bit afraid of heights, and I'm halfway up, I'm going, Ricola! Heidi went by with her grandfather. I don't know how high we went. I got to the top of the slide. Was it a slide? Nay-nay. Because I did not slide. At no point did my butt touch slide. You reach around and you're not touching slide, that's a free fall. I was not issued a parachute. And I hit the water. Oh God. Those people shouldn't have been there. I pop out of the water, I hear, where's my baby? Where's my baby?
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5: Showers and thunderstorms are moving through the area as of late Friday afternoon. We're likely to see another round move in overnight into early Saturday morning, and then cooler temperatures with highs in the 80s set in this weekend. I'm News Channel 3 weather expert Max Claypool.

Originally written as a political song for Tim O'Leary, not Tim O'Leary. I'm thinking of Kevin O'Leary, Shark Tank guy. No, Timothy Leary, excuse me, asked, as history says it, John Lennon to write him a campaign song for his gubernatorial race. And actually, it didn't work out that way. I mean, the song is fine, but they never used it for a campaign. But if I'm not mistaken, John Lennon also got sued by a guy for the guitar riff in that song. And it was settled out of court. I'm sure somebody got paid off pretty nice. Here's the Toadies. Wake up, yo.

Man, this weekend, there's a lot going on. This weekend, Ducks Unlimited, the Ducks Expo, downtown Memphis, huge. Last year, if you went, it was big. This year, it's even bigger. They've added more, another floor, I believe, of vendors. So that's going on this weekend. 98.1 The Mac.

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2: From the Mitch Wright Plumbing, Heating, and Air Traffic Desk.
3: East Allega 240, 240 eastbound Poplar Avenue. Crash working East Memphis, South Perkins, south of Park Avenue accident, and also Watkins, south of I-40 in the Fraser area as well. I'm Michael Higgins with your total traffic.
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5: I don't know about you, but my social media feeds are flooded with lotions and potions and gadgets, all promising to unlock different components of longevity. But if you log off, take a step back from all the hype, you'll find that the actual keys to a longer, healthier life are hiding in plain sight. There are four of them. Number one, nutrition. The Mediterranean diet really is the gold standard. Number two, exercise. You should be getting 150 minutes of moderate intensity exercise or 75 minutes of vigorous intensity exercise every week, plus strength training and stretching. Number three, sleep. Sleep is when your body and your brain repair themselves. You should be getting 7 to 9 hours a night. And finally, number four, often gets forgotten, socialization. It's not a bonus, it's a necessity for a healthy life, finding a sense of community, purpose, and belonging. I'm Dr. Sanjay Gupta, helping you live a better life.
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8: Where are my tequila lovers at, huh? You are wrong. You're wrong. You're incorrect. Tequila is the most disgusting, awful of all the hard alcohols. It should be illegal. It's poison. Here's why. Here's why I'm right. No other shot comes with chores. Right, you ever try and take a shot of tequila as soon as they give it to you? Whoa, hey, whoa, lick your hand first. What? Why would I do that? When have I ever been having a great time? Like, yeah, what could be better? Well, I know. Like some sort of alcoholic cat. So then you lick your hand, you're like, oh, my mouth tastes like wet hand. I didn't expect that this morning. They're like, now put salt on it and lick it. Ugh, gross. Okay, now I know what a saltier version of my wet hand tastes like. Now take the tequila. Oh, good. This will get rid of this terrible taste that I've created in my mouth. No, it did not. Now it's added a burning sensation. Quickly, put this fruit in your mouth. Oh, thank God. A fruit. Something to abate this pain. What is it? Is it a raspberry, a boysenberry? Even a strawberry would do. No, it's a lime, the tartest fruit of all. A fruit so tart that unless you have scurvy, you would never put it in your mouth.
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10: You ever feel like you're such a fat, useless blob of cookie dough that you just start exercising randomly in the middle of some other activity? You know what I mean? You're online at the bank, all of a sudden, maybe this will help my ass. 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This is a company that knows what America wants, don't they? Oh, yeah. Let's put factory right in the title. Let these fat tubalards think they can come sit at the end of a conveyor belt and have cheesecakes rammed right down their throats. I like how the waiters are disgusted with our habits now. You notice at the end of the meal they ask, are you still working on that? Right? Not if you enjoyed yourself. You still working on shoveling that into your fat skull? 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
14: Showers and thunderstorms are moving through the area as of late Friday afternoon.
4: We're likely to see another round move in overnight into early Saturday morning, and then cooler temperatures with highs in the 80s set in this weekend.

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Let's go with Social D, shall we? Cranking up the old ball and chain. How's your weekend? Hey, we're just getting started, man.

Giddy up and go. Paint it black, Rolling Stones. 98.1 The Max. I'm Ditch. I will talk to you Monday afternoon. Tesla Signs, volume knob on 11.

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3: If I were to ask you what makes for a good night's sleep, you'd probably say a dark, quiet room, not too many things on your mind. But every night when you go to get some Z's, how often do you really think about the temperature in your bedroom? Temperature may be one of the most underappreciated factors in sleep. That's according to the Senior Vice President of Research and Scientific Affairs at the National Sleep Foundation. We often hear about lights and screens and stress, but even modest changes in temperature and airflow can influence both how quickly you fall asleep and how deeply you stay asleep. Most experts will recommend a room temperature of 60 to 67 degrees Fahrenheit. You might also experiment with your sheets and what you actually wear to bed. Play around a bit and see what improves your sleep. You might be delightfully surprised. I'm Dr. Sanjay Gupta, helping you live a better life.
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9: I bought my mom an Amazon Alexa. Anybody got one of these? I bought it for her because every day she gets up and has to walk down a hallway to get to the bathroom in the middle of the night. So I said, Mama, check this out. Alexa, turn on the light. Light turns on. I said, Alexa, turn off the light. Light turns off. She goes, that's amazing. And then we practiced that for 3 hours. 2 days later, she calls me up. She goes, that thing you bought me stopped working. I said, what thing? She goes, that thing that's supposed to turn my light on and off. I said, are you saying the phrase right? She goes, I'm saying it exactly how you told me. I said, are you saying? She goes, listen, I'll do it right now. Just listen. Amanda. I go, Mom, stop. Not Amanda, it's Alexa. I even wrote it down in three places, next to your bed, next to the machine, in the living room. She goes, maybe that's why it's not working. I go, no, that's exactly why it's not working. She goes, calm down, let me try it. Alexa, turn on the light. I'm on the phone waiting. I go, did it work? She goes, oh, I don't know, I'll let you know when I get home. I go, it doesn't work like that. It's not just in the air everywhere you go, you crazy person.
10: Dan.
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11: How unbelievable is it that in this country, we have to stop ourselves from eating? It's unbelievable. It's so bad that I heard this commercial the other day. 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Wild Alaskan salmon, sea bass and shrimp, oysters Rockefeller. These cats are eating better than half of the world. With their delicate palates, they'd be just as happy eating a rat in the basement. How disgusting are we? They should just put up a split screen, and on this side, people starving all over the world. And on this side, cats eating appetizers. Fluffy, don't fill up on the salmon. You have a steak coming, Fluffy.
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12: 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That's what they say. They also say friends don't let friends drive drunk. Well, which one is it? Somebody's got to drive. I was leaving a party the other night, and this buddy of mine goes, "Hey, Ron, can you drive?" I was like, "I can drive. I can't get pulled over." Now, I'm not saying I've never driven drunk, because I've drank so much in my life. Now, on the back of my driver's license, there's a list of organs I need.
13: Thunderstorms are moving through the area as of late Friday afternoon. We're likely to see another round move in overnight into early Saturday morning, and then cooler temperatures with highs in the 80s set in this weekend. I'm News Channel 3 weather expert Max Claypool.
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